0: occasions in the New Testament when the Lord God called out of heaven regarding his son. And he said, "This is my beloved son in whom I'm well pleased." What would God call out of heaven about your life? God had to interrupt earth tonight and give a word of testimony about where you're at. What would he say? Would he say, "Hey, that's my boy," or "That's my daughter"? But I tell you what, I'm not really pleased with how they're living. Well, then tonight, the preacher said, let's cast off those works of darkness and let's live as the children of light that we've been called to be. We all need help from time to time, just need a little direction. Amen. Got big decisions to make, don't want to mess up. God help us. Let's pray. Father, thank you for that great verse. The steps of a good man are ordered by the Lord, and he delighteth in his way. Someone else has said the stops of a good man are ordered by the Lord. Our steps and our stops. God, so if we're doing something, if we're going in a direction, we don't need to know. Stop us. Stop us. God, help us to turn around and go in the way that's pleasing. How can two walk together except they be agreed? God, we just need to agree with you and walk with you and go your way. And I pray you'd help us to do that. And as we do that, the Bible said thy word is a lamp unto my feet, a light unto my path. The word of God will lighten the path, the journey of life. Thank you for the word of God. Thank you for the preacher. God bless him. Bless his family. And I do pray for direction for him. You'd lead him and guide him and help him. And thank you for the good word of God. Bless the rest of our week. God, may we live in such a manner that we be a good example of what a child of God ought to be. Help us, I pray. Bless these who have come to pray. God, direct their paths, their steps, we pray. In Jesus' name, amen. Well, I appreciate the message tonight.
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We'll settle down near Dallas in a little plastic palace. Oh, it's not as crazy as you think.

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pasta fazula, Tallulah. Oh, do have a bagel, bagel. Now don't be so bashful, Nashville. Everybody eats when they come to my house. Hey, this is a party, Marty. There, you get the cherry, Jerry. Now look, don't be so

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We hope you've enjoyed the soothing sounds of Sundown Serenade here on WBAQ. We now return you to our bluegrass and old-time programming. 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

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And the doctors, they say it's hopeless. 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

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And many friends had gathered round when my daddy called to me.

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1: Old Texas gal, my version of it.
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2: 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Texas gal.
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I thought those Minnesota girls were cold. 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

0: And good morning, WPAQ in Mount Airy, North Carolina, on this 20th day of August. We'll take a look at the forecast. 68 degrees right now in our forecast, with some chances of rain on the way tomorrow, more or less. We'll look at that coming up right after we start off with some AP News.
1: AP News, I'm Marcela Sanchez. President Trump says the U.S. has no talks planned with Iran. AP correspondent Julie Walker reports.
2: President Trump says he may reopen negotiations with Iran at some point.
3: Right now, I think the situation is so good, but maybe at some point. Look, it's very simple. They have to get rid of completely. They have to get rid of no nuclear weapons.
2: As for one of the other sticking points to a peace deal, the Strait of Hormuz.
3: Last night, we had a lot of boats come through. We have possession, complete control of the Strait. I mean, outside of nuisance value, and there is nuisance value when they shoot a drone every once in a while, but and not everybody's going to go through, but they come through. And over the last couple of weeks, we've had a lot of oil coming in, a lot of oil. It's not going to be perfect, but it's a lot of oil coming in.
2: Attempting to shrug off oil prices that remain high, the president saying they'd not yet reached $350 a barrel. I'm Julie Walker.
1: The United Arab Emirates suspended all trade with Iran yesterday after the UAE said it had come under fire from the country. Canada and the U.S. have moved closer to a trade agreement that would avert 50% U.S. tariffs on Canadian imports. Negotiators are still finalizing details. A former engineer testified that Meta took a don't ask, don't tell approach to children under 13 using its social media sites. Four states are suing Meta, the parent company of Facebook and Instagram. They accuse it of deliberately designing features that addict children and contribute to a youth mental health crisis. Asian shares advanced today. U.S. futures were mixed after the U.S. Treasury Department said it would at least double the size of planned purchases of longer-term government debt. More stories at apnews.com. This is AP News.
0: Again, we have 68 degrees. Chances of rain starting to increase and temperatures start to decrease, actually. Temperatures still around 90 today, but you'll start to see a little bit of a twinge in that 30% chance of rain this afternoon into the night, 50% chance of rain later on this evening, overnight low again 68 out of Mars when the change really starts to take place. Temperature-wise, around 84 with cloudy skies, a 60% chance of rain, showers, thunder showers through the afternoon and evening. I could get a quarter, half an inch of rain possible in some areas. And your Friday night low, 66 degrees. That kind of sets the tone for the weekend. Saturday, 88 with sunshine, a slight chance of rain. Saturday night, 64, the overnight low. And temperatures around 86 and sunny on Sunday. Look at these, around 60, 61 degrees Sunday night and Monday night. Upper elevations will be in the mid to upper 50s for

0: that stretch. And that figures into temperatures around about 86 for the high on Monday and Tuesday with sunshine. Some pretty nice days ahead. Wednesday, 87 and sunny with a 40% chance of rain after a morning low of 64 degrees. Again, those overnight lows trimming down a little bit, and that will affect the daytime highs also. Not as warm. Closing out the rest of August, looks like we stay out of the 90 zone as far as that goes. Again, some areas 70 degrees right now. Humidity's up with a little bit of a northeast breeze. That northeast breeze will be with us through most of the weekend coming up.
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Let's ball some range kicking off this Thursday morning, and we'll have news coming up at the top of the 7 o'clock hour, brought to you by Brandick and Hyatt Furniture. Our morning devotions today at 10 a.m. features the Reverend Danny Miller, pastor of the Central United Methodist Church in Mount Airy, and a member of the Mount Airy Ministerial Association. That he's our guest speaker every morning this week at 10 a.m. and our morning devotion selections. Got more music coming up. A couple things in community news we'll be looking at. Things will start to open up now a little bit as we start to move into September. And, of course, a lot of things happening into from September on once we click past the Labor Day point, which is not very far away, actually. Labor Day weekend, about just 2 weeks away or a little more.

0: You know, some of the most powerful words Jesus ever spoke weren't about the past, but the future. 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
2: Coming up on 6:30, we'll look at the forecast for the week ahead. Cooler temperatures, actually, with the possibility of rain tomorrow afternoon, tomorrow night. 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
2: Well, again, temperatures, another 90-degree day. We're about to see that come to an end. Today might be the last day of 90-degree temperatures as we start to trail down a little bit on the forecast. Also, some chances of rain picking up. 30% chance of rain this afternoon. Mainly for between 3 and 4 p.m. A chance of showers, and then some lingering showers in the evening hours. 68 the overnight low, a 50% chance of rain later on tonight. And tomorrow afternoon, 80% chance of rain now in the forecast. Cloudy with a high around 84, and we could get a quarter, half an inch of rain. It depends on thunderstorm activity. Saturday, high around 88 with sunshine with a 20% chance of showers. And those overnight lows, something to keep an eye on. They start to drop down considerably what we have been, 64, 65 Saturday night. And that's going to affect the daytime highs and the humidity also, around 86 on Sunday and Monday and Tuesday with sunshine. And these overnight lows Sunday night and Monday night around 60 or 61 degrees overnight. Temperatures looking good, and the upper elevations could see temperatures around 55 degrees in some areas. 64 Tuesday night and cloudy, and 87 and sunny on Wednesday. Another little chance of rain in the forecast in the evening hours. Again, the rest of the month looks like we steer clear of those 90-degree temperatures. I'm not sure if that's an end to it or not, but start to get dog days out of our system in the forecast, the way it looks. The overall forecast through the rest of the month, temperatures around 82, 83 degrees for the daytime high, starting maybe next Friday or so into the first few days of September. So that's looking good. We start to get more winds, little breezes out of the north, northwest.

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1: And again, good morning to our AM listeners. We'll have news coming up at the top of the hour, brought to you by Brenna Kniat Furniture, and we'll check that weekend forecast and the rest of the month ahead. Cooler temperatures looks like ready to move into the area right after we get through the next few days.

This week, we remember two giants in bluegrass music that we lost. Alan Mills of The Lost and Found, Pat Enright of the Nashville Bluegrass Band. And we also have plenty more great bluegrass just for you. Hope you'll join me right here for Knee Deep in Bluegrass.

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2: AP News, I'm Marcela Sanchez. President Trump says the U.S. has no talks planned with Iran. AP correspondent Julie Walker reports.
3: President Trump says he may reopen negotiations with Iran at some point.
4: Right now, I think the situation is so good, but maybe at some point. Look, it's very simple. They have to get rid of no nuclear weapons.
3: As for one of the other sticking points to a peace deal, the Strait of Hormuz.
4: Last night we had a lot of boats come through. We have possession, complete control of the Strait. I mean, outside of nuisance value, and there is nuisance value when they shoot a drone every once in a while, but not everybody's going to go through, but they come through. And over the last couple of weeks, we've had a lot of oil coming in, a lot of oil. It's not going to be perfect, but it's a lot of oil coming in.
3: Attempting to shrug off oil prices that remain high, the president saying they'd not yet reached $350 a barrel. I'm Julie Walker.
2: The United Arab Emirates suspended all trade with Iran yesterday after the UAE said it had come under fire from the country. Canada and the U.S. have moved closer to a trade agreement that would avert 50% U.S. tariffs on Canadian imports. Negotiators are still finalizing details. A former engineer testified that Meta took a don't ask, don't tell approach to children under 13 using its social media sites. Four states are suing Meta, the parent company of Facebook and Instagram. They accuse it of deliberately designing features that addict children and contribute to a youth mental health crisis. Asian shares advanced today. U.S. futures were mixed after the U.S. Treasury Department said it would at least double the size of planned purchases of longer-term government debt. More stories at apnews.com. This is AP News.
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0: 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It is 7:04. We'll take a brief look at the weather and then sports coming up and a preview with North Surrey head football coach Jackson Smith. Chance of showers and thunderstorms mainly between 3 and 4 today. Mostly sunny and hot, a high near 91, 30% the chance. Chance of showers and thunderstorms mainly between 8 p.m. and 3 a.m. tonight. A 50-50 chance, mostly cloudy, low around 68. Boy, it gets going tomorrow. Looks like a chance of showers and thunderstorms before 4 p.m. Then showers likely, possibly a thunderstorm after 4, and then especially after 5. Mostly cloudy, high near 84 tomorrow, and a 60% chance of precipitation. It grows to 80% chance Friday night. Right now, our current temperature is 67 degrees. Time now for sports.
5: In sports, Bowman Gray Stadium will end its season this weekend with a bang as it plays host to the Kyle Busch Invitational August 21st, with proceeds from the event benefiting the Samantha and Kyle Busch Bundle of Joy Fund. 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The Invitational will feature up to 51 legend cars and 18 bandolero cars. Ticket gates open at 2 p.m. on August 21st. Practice and qualifying schedule from 2

0: to 4:30 with racing beginning at 5 p.m. The event will include five 10-lap Legends Car Heat races, two 15-lap Legends Car B main races, and feature races for both the Bandolero and Legends division. Bowman Gray Stadium is offering a two-day ticket package that includes admission to the Kyle Busch Invitational Friday and the weekly Racing Series Championship, the AG South Farm Credit 150 on Saturday night. Again, if you want to get an early start, ticket gates open at 2 p.m. tomorrow and practice from 2 to 3:30, qualifying from 4 to 4:45. Feature races in the Bandos and Legends division from 7:30 p.m. till 8:30 p.m. The Little League World Series officially kicked off yesterday with the 22 field finalized, featuring 10 U.S. teams and 10 international teams seeking a championship. The tournament is being held in Williamsport, Pennsylvania once again this year, where all games will be held at the Howard Lamonte and Volunteer Stadiums. Both the United States and international sides will play out double elimination brackets until two teams from each bracket are left standing. The remaining four teams will play in international and U.S. championship games on August 29th. The winners of those two games will advance to play in the championship game August 30th. The losers of the semifinals will play in the third-place game. Scores from last night in the Southeast Division, the Phenix City Youth Baseball Club from Washington, or rather from Alabama, lost 2-0 to the Northwest Soundview Club from Washington. Also, it was South Korea over Canada 7-0, and Bayonne Central beat New England 2-1. Football season is just around the corner, but that's not stopped the upcoming winter basketball season from taking center stage with this announcement. One of North Carolina's biggest college basketball rivalries is coming to Greensboro before the Christmas holidays. UNC Chapel Hill and NC State will face off in the Tobacco Road Classic at First Horizon Coliseum, officials announced yesterday. That game is set for December 15th coming up. The matchup gives basketball fans another chance to see the longtime rivals play each other amid calls from fans who want to see the Tar Heels and Wolfpack to meet twice each season. The Greensboro matchup is part of a two-year deal, meaning UNC and NC State are expected to meet in the event again next year. Tickets for the Tobacco Road Classic will go on sale at First Horizon Coliseum box office on Thursday, September 10th. Scores from last night in minor league play, it was Durham over Gwinnett 4-2. Charlotte beat Scranton 7-2. In the single A, in the Sally division, rather, it was Delmarva over Hickory 9-5. Asheville beat Brooklyn 7-6. Winston-Salem lost to Greenville 5-1. And Greensboro got past Bowling Green 6-5. In American League play last night, it was the Yankees over Baltimore 5-3. Kansas City beat the Athletics 9-7. Also, Tampa Bay outlasted Toronto at home 7-6. And Houston won at home over the LA Angels 3-2. In the National League, Cincinnati beat St. Louis 5-4. The Dodgers edged Colorado in 10 innings 6-4. And the Mets over San Diego 4-2. Several interleague games. It's Pittsburgh edged the Tigers 4-3. It was Arizona over Boston 7-6. Minnesota a winner over the Braves 6-4. It was the White Sox beating the Cubs 3-0 at Wrigley Field. Also, San Francisco shut out Cleveland 1-0 and Washington blanked Texas 6-0. Seattle was a 7-5 winner at Milwaukee. And the NFL preseason returns tonight as Las Vegas will visit Houston. The LA Chargers will be hosting San Francisco. And on the subject of football, rain or incoming rain has made some schools decide that they would move their games up to today to start off the high school season. Games moved up today include East Surrey at Statesville. Bishop McGinnis will be at Forbush, North Wilkes at South Stokes, and North Stokes will visit Cherryville. So far, some of the local teams have decided to stick with the Friday night openers as Mount Airy visits Starmount, Elkin at Surrey Central, North Davidson at West Stokes, and North Surrey will be at Allegheny for a 7:30 game this evening. And as a part of our preseason interviews, our own Tommy Morrison sat down with Greyhounds coach Jackson Smith to talk about tonight's game and the season ahead.
1: Well, it's here. The 26th high school football season will kick off this Friday night, and we are now talking with North Surrey head football coach Jackson Smith, who will build off a 7-5 season and advance to the second round where he lost to the eventual Western runner-up. And Coach Smith, first off, thank you for your time, and how's the off season been?
2: It's been good. Kids have worked really hard. I've been pleased with our numbers, both in the summer and on our roster currently. You know, we're in an environment where you talk to some people and there's some areas that are struggling. And, you know, I've been really proud of

0: our guys that showed up all summer. I mean, we were anywhere from 50 to 60 kids over the summer, and so I was really pleased with that, and I think it's shown so far. I feel like we've gotten bigger, faster, stronger. I feel like we're in a really good place in regards to our installs, both offensively and defensively. So I've been really pleased with the summer. I know the kids have worked really hard. I mean, you include the two weeks of spring ball that we had in April. I mean, these guys have been working for a while now, so I know they're ready to hit somebody else and go out and compete, and so we're just really excited to get the ball rolling against a really good Allegheny team this Friday.
1: Looking at your Greyhounds, returned some good people in some good places, but you did have some big losses. You lost a big playmaker that you really didn't have a lot of the year with, but when he was in, he was a playmaker in Lefwich, and then you lost your quarterback, but you do return some good folks up front, and you've got some skilled people, and one of your big question marks will be at quarterback, where you will probably may have to play a sophomore.
0: You're right. We did graduate some pieces, especially at the skill position, some guys who made a lot of plays for us. But we're really excited about the young group that's coming in there. We do return an all-conference receiver in Bo Carson. Just super blessed. I've had some great receiver play since I've been here. Bo, to me, looks like a guy who's going to just fall right in that same line as some of the guys I've had in the past. And he's worked really hard. And I mean, he's 6'2", 175. He has a massive catch radius. He's good after catch. High points the football well. We're expecting a lot out of him. And then I feel really good about the other three I got around him. Like, I think, I don't know if I've got that guy that's really necessarily separated himself and gave him the title of being a dude yet, but I feel like our group of four can be as good as I've had in the past. And that's with Caleb Stanley, another sophomore that's going to be playing varsity for us in the slot. DeMarcus McClure, who's a great skill player that missed a lot of time last year with a broken hand, and we're excited to get him back healthy on both sides of the ball. And then I've got a senior in Douglas Sykes and another just Swiss Army knife that we're going to use kind of everywhere in Jet Tolbert. That's a junior and is a fantastic athlete. So I'm really excited about that receiver room for us. And then, like you mentioned, super excited for Brett. Such a cerebral kid. You always enjoy, as a play caller or someone who's managing the offense, when you and the quarterback feel like you're seeing the same pictures. And me, it just feels like all summer me and Brett have seen the same picture. Super coachable, a coach's kid, so just natural leader. Takes coaching, whether it's easier or if it's hard, he takes it and rolls, and I love that he is just so even kill, and that's so vital at the quarterback position. I mean, you got to play the next play. You can't be in the highs, and you can't sink to the lows, so he's done that for us all summer. He may come off a little undersized, but I promise you that arm's not undersized. He can make every throw, and it's on time, it's accurate. It doesn't matter if he's at the hash or the middle of the field. Like I said, he can put the ball where it needs to go. There's no constraints there for us in regards to our play calling where we feel like he can impact the game. He's going to have whole field reads. We're going to roll with what we do. Really excited for Brett. And it's one of those things, there's going to be sophomore growing pains. We know that. And like I said, we have other sophomores that are going to be on the field too, but you're always looking ahead. You're always looking at the future. We know that this year is going to be a very big developmental piece for Brett in the rest of his tenure. So he's had a great summer. I feel like we've done a good job of really trying to create an identity over the summer, practice what we plan on doing in the passing game and the RPO game and stuff like that. And he's done a good job of handling, because it's a lot of information for a sophomore, but he's digesting it well, and we're excited to see him roll.
1: Defensively, you return pretty good group. You're solid on the defensive front. Talk about that side a little bit.
0: We do bring back some good pieces now. I probably graduate 80 to 90% of my tackles from a year ago. Got to have some young guys step up predominantly in the box. We've replaced both inside linebackers. We replace three of our four starting defensive linemen along with
2: two safeties and a corner. So, like, we got a lot now, but I feel really good about what we got going on. We have a deep skill room. We're going to have a couple guys that are going to be one-way starters for us at the skill position, which is going to be a luxury for us. We haven't had that in the past. Most of the time, my skill guys have had to play both ways, but this year we got a little bit of depth there, so that's exciting to try to keep some bodies fresh. Mason Cornett, who was probably our leading tackler on JV a year ago, steps in as our starting Mike linebacker. Riley Cazares, whose brother actually started for me 2 years ago, has waited his turn, and he's a senior, done all the right things, and he's going to play the wheel. We will be a little bit thinner up front than we have been in the past, so a lot of names that are on that starting offensive line for us will turn around and be on that defensive line for us. And then Lane Ramey, Wyatt Hooker, Brody Anderson, Dodger Hodges, is. Bentley Nichols is a guy who has had a great offseason for us. He's a rising junior. Played JV a year ago. He's probably going to be my one guy right now that I can label as a guy who's just going to start for us on the defensive line and kind of more or less just a situational guy for us on the offensive line. So the secondary, still keeping our mind open. We still have some guys that are competing. Looks like that Jet Tolbert, DeMarcus McClure, a lot of the names I've already mentioned, Bo Carson, Douglas

0: Sykes. Myquan Floyd is going to be a guy that's going to play for us in the secondary. Tymir Brown, another name that's going to play for us in the secondary. Kingston Williams, a rising sophomore, that's also going to run the ball for us with him and Nate Stanley. All those guys are going to be rotational pieces for us. We do feel like we have a little bit of depth in the secondaries, but that unit's going to have to grow up quick. We have to replace quite a bit of production from a year ago.
1: The Northwest 3A, 4A, everyone suffered big losses. Each team, from what I gathered, got some additions over the summer. How do you see the league?
2: I see the league as being uber competitive. Like I said, I have a lot of respect for the coaches in our league. I think Surrey County football is top tier in the state in regards to, especially if you look at the production that the local teams have had and kids who have went on to do great things. Ethan Evans from North Surrey, the Gosnell brothers from East Surrey, obviously Tyler Mason and Derek Dandy and Virginia Tech and plenty of other Mount Airy alums, and then West Oaks guys from King going out and making a name for themselves. Like, it's super, super exciting to see the county have so much success. So like I said, I think it's going to be uber competitive. And, you know, you mentioned additions. I'm super glad that kids that live in our district want to come play for North Surrey football. That to me tells me I feel like we're doing the right things the right way. So getting guys that are in our district that want to come play for us is really exciting. So it's been great to have those guys here this summer and learn more about them as people and try to help them grow. And I see the league being uber competitive week in and week out, which is what we all want. But utmost respect, Trent Lohman, state champion, you know, head coach, fantastic play caller, AT at Mount Airy, and his pedigree and the success he's had in such a short amount of time. Love Caleb Pardue and the way that he designs defenses and how multiple he is, and just kind of that blue collar grit mentality that he instills in his kids. And Jamie Fortner is a great person who's going to do great things at Surrey Central. And then obviously former teammate Logan Holder at Forbush has really started them on the right foot, and I know that he's going to work really hard to get them in a place of success. So like I said, it's going to be one of those things where you got to pack your lunch each week, because there is no off weeks, there is no relaxing. You've got to bring it every week in this league. But that's what makes it so great, and that's what makes it great for the kids and for our community. So really excited.
1: This Friday night, you'll open your season. You'll make the short trip up the mountain to Sparta to take on an Allegheny team that last season was one of the surprise teams, not only in this area, but in Class 2A across the western part of the state. 8 wins, something rare up in the mountain. This year, they seem to have the pieces to make another one of those runs.
2: I think Coach Bennett does a great job. Dan Wilmoth is a family friend of mine, and he's the offense coordinator, and then he does a great job as well. And it's just, like I said, those guys, they are big, they are strong, they are physical. And then you combine that with what seems like a little bit of surplus of athleticism, or at least for recent history in regards to what they've put out there. They're athletic. And to go along with just that size and physicality that they play with, it's a really good combination for them. For me, I felt like we walked off the field last year, and we felt like that obviously we turned the ball over in pivotal moments that led to us not being in a place of really competing at the end of the game. But I walked off the field and felt like we weren't the more physical football team. And that has been the challenge to our guys, is how do we raise that bar? How do we walk off the field, no matter what the score reflects, and says, you know what, we were the more physical football team? And oftentimes, if you do that, the score is going to reflect in your favor. And so challenging our guys all summer, and specifically this prep week, to be the more physical football team, that's what we tried to do. I think there's a lot of football that is revolved around X's and O's, but it's way more about Jimmys and Joes. And if you can get your Jimmys and Joes to play fast and physical and relentless pursuit to the football and just execute at a high level, then oftentimes you're going to be in a good spot to win a game. So that's been the message to the kids. We have the utmost respect for Allegheny and their program. It was no shock after we played them to watch them go out and win 8 games. We're excited for a really good competitive high school football game in week 1.
1: Coach, thank you for your time, and good luck this season.
2: Appreciate you, Tommy. Thank you.

And Virginia lawmakers are at a stalemate over a bill that could limit how much rents can increase each year. On Tuesday, state lawmakers, real estate leaders, and other stakeholders discussed the anti-rent gouging bill, Senate Bill 355, at the Virginia Housing Commission meeting. Authored by State Senator Jennifer Boyce of Fairfax, it gives localities the option to limit annual increases in yearly rent to no more than 3%. Landlords also get exemptions like capital improvement and making sure they can continue making reasonable profit if they continue to do right by their tenants. However, real estate leaders said a 3% cap on rent increases could discourage investment in housing. Senator Boyce, who's been lobbying for this bill since 2023, called it common sense. Legal Aid Justice Center Senior Director and Policy Advocate Gustavo Espinosa said the bill may help many navigate high rent costs. And a 19-year-old has been arrested in connection with the killing of a Virginia woman found stabbed in the Great Falls area, according to Fairfax County Police. Police Wednesday arrested Alexis Antonio Cedillas Campos, 19, on the homicide of 42-year-old Carmen Push of Reston. A community member out for a morning run contacted police before 7 a.m. Monday about an unconscious woman lying in the parking lot in the 8800 block of Georgetown Pike. The female discovered had trauma to her upper body and was pronounced deceased at the scene. She was lying near her 2011 Honda Civic in the parking lot of the Difficult Run Trail. The office of the chief medical examiner will carry out an autopsy to determine the woman's cause and manner of death. In North Carolina, the Lee County Sheriff's Office and multiple agencies across the state have arrested 14 people in the Operation Midnight Shadow Child Sexting. The operation was in coordination with the North Carolina Internal Internet Crimes Against Children Task Force. 14 people were arrested and charged with child exploitation and solicitation of a child by commuter charges. 11 of those arrested were taken into custody in Lee County. One of the men charged is from Las Vegas. Most of those arrested were from the Sanford area, with ages ranging from 19 to 75 years of age. Law enforcement officers said the use of electronics and social media by younger children are attributing to the rise in numbers and encourage parents to diligently monitor their kids' activities online. A traffic stop on the Blue Ridge Parkway in North Carolina ended with an arrest after authorities said they found meth, fentanyl, and guns. On August 14th, members of the Blue Ridge Counter-Narcotics Task Force, along with the Allegheny Sheriff's Office, concluded an ongoing narcotics investigation with a stop on the parkway. The stop resulted in the seizure of narcotics and two firearms. Daryl Payne of Sparta was arrested and charged with possession of methamphetamine, 5 counts of trafficking methamphetamine, and 2 counts of trafficking fentanyl, also possession with intent to manufacture and sell and deliver meth, and 2 counts of possession of a firearm by a felon. He was booked into the Allegheny County Detention Center under a $750,000 secured bond. One person was taken to the hospital after a reported bear encounter at a home Tuesday night in Buncombe County. Crews responded around 9 p.m. to a reported bear attack. Firefighters used a siren in an attempt to scare away any bears that may still be nearby in the area. No bears were seen when firefighters reached the scene, and crews were able to safely enter the residence. Buncombe County EMS evaluated the occupant and transported the person for further medical evaluation. Officials said a bear may have opened an exterior door and entered the home. The occupant reportedly encountered the bear as it was leaving, and the bear may have swatted the person on its way out. And the North Carolina Marine Fisheries Commission is set to make several decisions today that could affect commercial fishermen and coastal waters across the state. Commissioners are scheduled to vote on how many standard commercial fishing licenses should be made available through the eligibility pool for the 2026-27 license year. The commission will also decide whether to send the draft 2026 Coastal Habitat Protection Plan Amendment out for public and advisory committee review. Commissioners are expected to make a final determination on whether those rules remain necessary as a part of the state-required review conducted every 10 years. Other agenda items include the state's annual fishery management plan review and new data on North Carolina's kingfish populations. The two-day meeting began in Raleigh yesterday. The meeting is open to the public and also being live-streamed online. In some local news, several schools within the Surry County system are having to make adjustments following an issue with a water supply. According to a social media post from school officials, the city of Mount Airy has identified a problem within the water supply that serves all schools within the North District. The cause of the water issue is still under investigation, but the water is safe to drink. Officials say despite the safety of the water, it does have an unusual odor.
Out of an abundance of caution, Surrey County School

0: schools are providing bottled water to the students and staff at all affected areas. Officials say the bathrooms throughout the schools affected are safe to use, and school operations will continue as normal. And for WPAQ and WSYD News, I'm Bob King reporting.
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1: 69 degrees current temp, and we're going to go up to about 91 today for the high. Mostly sunny and hot. Calm wind becoming west around 6 miles per hour this afternoon. Now 50-50 chance of showers, maybe thunderstorms. Mainly between 8 p.m. and 3 a.m. tonight. Mostly cloudy, low around 68. Maybe up to a quarter of an inch of precip is possible. Tomorrow gets a little better chance of precipitation, chance of showers and thunderstorms, mainly after 4 and 5. Mostly cloudy, the high tomorrow near 84. 60% the chance of precipitation, up to a half of an inch of precip is possible. Friday night it grows to an 80% chance of precipitation, mainly before 2 a.m. and low of around 66, and up to another half of an inch of precip is possible. Slight chance of showers starting out Saturday, then a slight chance of showers and thunderstorms in the afternoon, mostly sunny and a high near 88. Currently 69 degrees. Surrey Communications bringing us a look at the forecast.
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1: Taking a look at the morning obituaries, Mrs. Barbara June Cornell Booth, 72, of Laurel Fork, Virginia, passed away peacefully Saturday at Forsyth Medical Center, Winston-Salem. She was born in Mobile, Alabama, November 25th, 1953, to the late William Dean Cornell and Earlene Estelle Bell Moss. She especially loved her animals, her fur babies, Peanut and Goldie. Mrs. Booth was of the Catholic faith, retired from the transportation industry, and an escort driver. She loved to cook, draw, paint, and work with her flowers. Mrs. Booth is survived by her husband, James Alvin Booth, son, Brian Durrell, daughter, April Dawn Bemis, two granddaughters, Michelle Sword and Brittany Sword, sister, Charlene Cornell, and two brothers, Steve Cornell and Randy Cornell. In addition to her parents, Mrs. Booth was preceded in death by a daughter, Tammy Hope Simmel, granddaughter, Rebecca Sword, and a brother, Calvin Cornell. The family will hold a private memorial gathering at a later date. Moody Funeral Service, Mount Airy, is serving the Booth family.

family. Mrs. Barbara June Cornell Booth, 72, of Laurel Fork, Virginia. Mrs. Rita Fay Cockrum Bowman, 76, of Mount Airy, entered eternal rest Monday at the Woolts Hospice Home, surrounded by her loving family. Mrs. Bowman was born August 5th, 1950, in Surrey County, to the late Lee Roscoe and Lula McCormick Cockrum. Surviving, her daughters, Heather Bowman Perino, Amanda Fay Bowman, son and daughter-in-law Kevin Charles and Savannah Bowman, honorary daughters Sheila Snow Marshall, Susan Annette Gravely, sister Brenda Cockrum Ring, brothers and sisters-in-law Douglas Cockrum and Sandra, Joseph Joe Manfred Cockrum and Carolyn, along with several nieces and nephews. In addition to her parents, Mrs. Bowman was preceded in death by her beloved husband, Samuel Bayard Bowman, as well as brothers David Michael and Daniel Mark Bowman, sister Latricia Cockrum Warnick. The funeral comes up tomorrow morning at 11 at Moody Funeral Home Chapel, Mount Airy. Reverend Arliss Thomas, Reverend Douglas Cockrum, and Reverend Zane Fischel officiating. Interment follows in the Skyline Memory Gardens. Family receiving friends tomorrow morning at Moody Funeral Home, Mount Airy, 10 a.m. until time for the service. Moody Funeral Service, Mount Airy, has been entrusted with the arrangements. Mrs. Rita Fay Cockrum Bowman, 76, of Mount Airy. Mrs. Megan Delancey Carmichael, 71, of Mount Airy, passed away peacefully August 17th at the Woolts Hospice Home. She was born in Wake County, North Carolina, March 22, 1955, daughter of the late Norman and Wanda Marguerite Grandolph Delancey. She was a retired interior designer, attended Flat Rock Baptist Church, surviving her husband, William Gary Carmichael Sr., stepsons William Gary Carmichael Jr., and Michelle Walter Jeffrey Carmichael, and Cherry Randall Jean Carmichael and Marlena. Step-grandchildren. Also, we have step-great-grandchildren. Sister Linda Delancey Grissinger, brother J. Norman Delancey and Casey, brother-in-law Ronald Carmichael and Judy, sister-in-law Kathy Carmichael, several nieces and nephews. In addition to her parents, she's preceded in death by her sister Alice Marie Delancey, brother-in-law Donald Carmichael. Memorial services will take place Saturday, August 29th. At 2 o'clock at Flat Rock Baptist Church, Reverend Rusty Reed officiating. Family will visit with friends August 29th from 1 to 2 at the church prior to the service. In lieu of flowers, memorials may be made to the Woolts Hospice Home, Dobson Moody Funeral Service. Mount Airy is serving the Carmichael family. Mrs. Megan Delancey Carmichael, 71, of Mount Airy. Miss Betty Ann Haynes Cave, 80, of Mount Airy, passed away Wednesday morning at Central Continuing Care. Miss Cave was born October 12, 1945, in Surrey County, the daughter of the late Franklin Pierce and Foy Barker Haynes. Betty, a beloved mother, grandmother, sister, and friend. For many years, she was a self-employed hairdresser, a profession she truly enjoyed. She took great pride in her work and in the relationship she developed with her clients over the years. Betty was also a devoted follower of Christ and a faithful member of Antioch Baptist Church. She is survived by a daughter and son-in-law, Gina and Barry Fowler, son and daughter-in-law, Jacob Wesley and Jill Cave. Her grandchildren, also great-grandchildren, sister and brother-in-law, Gladys and Norman Hopkins, several nieces and nephews, and special friend and companion, Dr. Doug Henderson. In addition to her parents, Miss Cave was preceded in death by two sisters, Margaret, Ramey, and Fanny Lou Lyons, six brothers, Bill Haynes, Barker Haynes, the Reverend Claude Haynes, Banner

Haynes, Wayne Haynes, and Russell Haynes. The funeral is tomorrow, Friday, at 11 a.m. at Antioch Baptist Church. Reverend Grant Atkins and Reverend Dale Wallace officiating. Burial follows in the church cemetery. Family receiving friends tomorrow morning, 10 until 11 at the church. The family wishes to express their gratitude for the love, care, compassion shown by the staff of Central Continuing Care and Mountain Valley Hospice and Palliative Care. In lieu of flowers, memorial contributions may be made to the Antioch Baptist Church Cemetery Fund. Moody Funeral Service Mount Airy is serving the family. Miss Betty Ann Haynes Cave, 80 of Mount Airy. Mr. Larry Jr. Connor, 77 of Cana, died peacefully Monday morning at the Woltz Hospice Home in Dobson, surrounded by the love of his family. Larry was born September 16, 1948, in Surrey County, one of five children born to the late Junior Howard and Leela Jane Easter Connor. He grew up in Mount Airy, a carpenter by trade and a builder at heart. Larry spent much of his life creating, fixing, improving, and serving others. Alongside his brother-in-law, he co-owned and operated R&L Construction Company. Traveling throughout the country, constructing the interior setups for newly opened Lowe's Home Improvement stores, wherever the work took him, Larry carried the same determination, integrity, and strong work ethic that became the cornerstone of his life. Larry will be remembered for his playful sense of humor, quick wit, and love of practical jokes. Larry was also a devoted follower of Christ and a faithful member of Philadelphia Church of God. Of all the blessings in Larry's life, none was greater than the love he shared with his wife of 59 years, Wanda P. Connor. Their story began when they were young and grew into a remarkable union built on faith, devotion, perseverance, and unconditional love. Left to cherish his memory, a beloved wife, Wanda P. Connor, two daughters, Lisa Connor and Leslie Connor Reeves, and her husband, Dr. Travis L. Reeves. Two granddaughters, Lakin Robertson and Weatherly Reeves, and her fiancé, Jacob Hanks. Grandson, Ridge Reeves. A sister, Gladys Connor Norman. Several special nieces, nephews who lovingly considered him a second father. In addition to his parents, Larry was preceded in death by a sister, Shirley Connor York. Two brothers, Clyde Wayne Connor and Howard Willis Connor. A service of worship and celebration of Larry's life will take place tomorrow, Friday, 2 o'clock at Moody Funeral Home Chapel in Mount Airy, with Minister David Miller officiating. A private interment follows at the Indian Grove Family Cemetery. No formal visitation will be held. 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Mr. Larry Jr. Connor, 77 of Cana, Virginia. Mary Rachel Edmonds Ernest. Rachel Ernest, 89 of Dobson and formerly of Myrtle Beach, went peacefully to her heavenly father on Friday. Rachel was born to Walter Brady Edmonds and Novella Hamlin Edmonds. She was a faithful member of Salem Fork Christian Church. She devoted 30 years of her life to the children of Dobson Elementary School, where she served as a teacher's assistant. Rachel and her husband, Charles Edward Ernest, shared 62 wonderful years together. They loved to travel with their travel buddies. Rachel loved playing cards, especially bridge. She loved gardening, cooking, baking, and in a way that always made her family smile. She even enjoyed picking the weeds. Rachel was an active member in the community, a member of the Lions Club, Women's Club, Christian Women's Fellowship, and North Carolina retired employee. She is survived by her daughter, Susan Talbert, along with grandchildren,

great-grandchildren, sister-in-law, Catherine Edmonds. Many loved nieces and nephews, her godchildren, Anna Hewitt, Alan Hewitt, and Renee, and Brian Hewitt, and Missy, and many dear friends. She was preceded in death by her beloved husband, Charles Ernest, son, Kenneth Ernest, sister, Vera Mears, brother, Wayne Edmonds, brother-in-law, Ray Mears, sister-in-law, Nancy Edmonds, godsons, Daryl Hewitt and Johnny Hewitt, goddaughter, V. Thorndike. Rachel leaves behind a legacy of faith, family, friendship, laughter, and love. Her family will forever treasure the memories of her laughter, her cooking, and her baking, her beautiful garden, her travels, and especially the love she gave so freely to those around her. Visitation is tomorrow night, Friday, August 21st, 6 to 8 p.m. at the Moody Davis Funeral Service, Dobson. The funeral follows at 2 p.m. on Saturday, August 22nd, at Salem Fork Christian Church, Brother Austin Cavanis officiating. Burial follows in the church cemetery. The family would like to express a word of thanks to Lower Cape Fear Hospice, the staff of Bridgewater Senior Care, for the love and support to Rachel. In lieu of flowers, the family requests donations be made to the Lower Cape Fear Light Life Care Hospice, Wilmington, or the Dobson Elementary School Birthday Club, Dobson. Moody Davis Funeral Service, Dobson, is respectfully serving the Ernest family. Mary Rachel Edmonds Ernest, 89, of Dobson. Ninan May Pack Martin, 93, of Pulaski, Virginia, formerly of Galax, passed away Saturday in the Roanoke Memorial Hospital. She is survived by her daughter and son-in-law, Kelly and Rick Mowbray, of Vinton, Virginia. Son, David Martin, of Dublin, Virginia, several nieces and nephews. The funeral is Saturday at 2 o'clock at the Galax Presbyterian Church. Burial to follow in Phelps Memorial Cemetery. The family will receive friends Saturday, 1 p.m. until time for the service at 2 at Galax Presbyterian Church. In lieu of flowers, contributions may be made to the Galax Presbyterian Church Emergency Fund or the Galax Public Library. That's Ninan May Pack Martin, 93, of Pulaski, formerly Galax. This is a courtesy announcement of Vaughn Gwynn Funeral Home. Mrs. Annie Faye Edwards Tate, 89, of Mount Airy, passed away peacefully Sunday afternoon at Surrey Community Health Center by Harborview. Mrs. Tate was born August 1st, 1937, in Surrey County, one of four daughters born to the late Monroe and Alma Edwards Edwards. She found her greatest joy in her home and in the lives of her children, lovingly raising 11 children and creating a home filled with love, warmth, and cherished memories. Being a homemaker was more than a responsibility to Mrs. Tate. It was her calling. Her children will forever cherish the love, sacrifices, lessons, and memories she gave them. She survived by 10 daughters, Sylvia Tate, Lucille Wembley, Kathy Tate, Sandra Potts, Betty T. Collins, Nelta Nortley, Lisa Chenault, Misty Harden, Mary Tate, and Maud Jeanette Gravely, a son, Charles Lee Tate, 21 grandchildren, numerous great-grandchildren, and three sisters, Mary Goins, Nellie Kilby, and Betty Goins. In addition to her parents, Mrs. Tate was preceded in death by her husband, Dallas Tate, Jr. A private memorial service will be held at a later date. No formal visitation will be held. Moody Funeral Service, Mount Airy, is serving the Tate family. Mrs. Annie Faye Edwards Tate, 89, of Mount Airy. Mrs. Lucy Rebecca Becky Branch Tucker, 82, of Fancy Gap, Virginia, passed away peacefully August 17th. She was born June 5th, 1944, in Spruce Pine, North Carolina, to the late

0: Isabel Branch and Tom Harris. She grew up in a military family, and much of her younger years were spent traveling to different Air Force bases. Mrs. Tucker later moved to Pilot Mountain in 1977 with her two children, Teresa and Paul. She subsequently married Dr. Kent Tucker in 1986, and she became the love of his life for almost 40 years. She served as office manager in his dental practice until her retirement. Mrs. Tucker was a beautiful, dynamic, loving wife and mother. She survived by her husband, Kent, of the home, her daughter, Teresa Schlechta of Seattle, Washington, her son, Paul Schlechta of Tiffany of Grapevine, Texas, granddaughter Caitlin, grandson Tucker, stepdaughter Terry Tucker of Hillsboro, North Carolina, stepson Matthew and Amy, stepgrandson Christian. A celebration of Mrs. Tucker's life will be held at a later date. Moody's of Mount Airy is respectfully serving the Tucker family. Mrs. Lucy Rebecca Becky Branch Tucker, 82 of Fancy Gap, Virginia. Baby Tobias Dylan Williams, here for such a brief time, but his life and memory are precious. May the Lord surround the family with comfort and strength as they grieve. Tobias leaves behind a loving family who will carry his memory in their hearts, his parents, grandparents, aunts, and uncles. He leaves to cherish his memory his parents, Tyreek Williams and Tabithiana Mason, grandparents Lewis and Rochelle Mason and John Williams and Katrina Harrison, aunts Ruby Mason, Rochelle Mason, Annika Williams, Jenna Williams, Jada Williams, uncles Lewis Mason, and Armand Williams. Memorial service for baby Tobias Dylan Williams will be Sunday, August 23rd. At 1 o'clock at Spencer Funeral Home, 824 North Main Street, Mount Airy. Baby Tobias Dylan Williams. Parents again, Tyreek Williams and Tatiana Mason. This is from Spencer Funeral Home in Mount Airy. The morning obituaries have been presented as a public service by WPAQ. In Mount Airy, North Carolina. We, the staff and management, would like to extend our condolences to the bereaved. Well, we are at 8 a.m. right on the money. This is WPAQ, Mount Airy, North Carolina. We'll now take a time for the hymn of the day, and it's brought to us by Danny's Auto Repair, 109 Great Dane Trail off Sheep Farm Road in Mount Airy.
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1: 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WPAQ, Mount Airy, North Carolina, 70 degrees.
2: AP News, I'm Marcela Sanchez. The national debt has hit a new milestone. The AP's Lisa Dwyer reports.
3: The national debt has surpassed a record $40 trillion, just 5 months after hitting $39 trillion. Experts say the growing debt is already affecting Americans by raising borrowing costs and lowering wages. Advocates for a balanced budget warn of tougher fiscal trade-offs ahead. Margaret Spellings from the Bipartisan Policy Center says the fiscal trajectory is unsustainable, and that any number of events could quickly push the U.S. over the edge from a challenge into a full-blown crisis. According to recent data analysis from the Organization for Economic Cooperation and Development, the United States' fiscal position stands as the worst among other developed countries. I'm Lisa Dwyer.
2: Canada and the U.S. are moving closer to finalizing a trade agreement that would avoid the threatened 50% U.S. tariffs. A senior Canadian official says the terms were a very good deal for Canada, while cautioning that negotiations are not complete. While President Trump says the agreement was very fair to both sides and predicts U.S. farmers and manufacturers will benefit. Russia has launched a massive nighttime aerial attack on Kyiv, killing at least 14 people in the city and surrounding region. Ukrainian President Volodymyr Zelensky has urged countries to send more Patriot air defense interceptors as Ukraine struggles with a shortage. Israel's military has announced its first criminal investigations into troop conduct in the Gaza war. The focus is on the killings of 5-year-old Hind Rajab and her family trapped in a vehicle. The investigation also includes the deaths of 15 Palestinian paramedics. The military statement does not mention many other high-profile killings that Israel has pledged to investigate during the war. This is AP News.
0: This is WPAQ. Let's turn to that weather forecast for the listening area and see what we have in store. Here's the latest forecast from the WPAQ Weather Center. Looks like this. We are calling for mostly sunny and hot, high near 91 degrees. Winds becoming west around 6 miles per hour this afternoon. 50-50 chance of showers and thunderstorms tonight, mostly cloudy, low around 68. For Friday, 60% chance of showers and thunderstorms during the day, 80% chance Friday night. Look for mostly cloudy, high of 84, low of 66. Saturday, 20% chance of showers and thunderstorms.

0: storms, mostly sunny and 88 degrees, partly cloudy 64 on Saturday night, sunshine in 87 for both Sunday and Monday. Right now at WPAQ, it's 70 degrees. And that's your weather forecast. Let's turn to sports.
1: In sports, Bowman Gray Stadium will end its season this weekend with a bang as it plays host to the Kyle Busch Invitational August 21st, with proceeds from the event benefiting the Samantha and Kyle Busch Bundle of Joy Fund. The one-night event will feature legends and bandolero racing at the historic Quarter Mile Oval. The Invitational will feature up to 51 legend cars and 18 bandolero cars. Ticket gates open at 2 p.m. on August 21st. Practice and qualifying schedule from 2 to 4:30, with racing beginning at 5 p.m. The event will include five 10-lap Legends car heat races, two 15-lap Legends car B main races, and feature races for both the Bandolero and Legends division. Bowman Gray Stadium is offering a two-day ticket package that includes admission to the Kyle Busch Invitational Friday and the weekly Racing Series Championship, the AG South Farm Credit 150, on Saturday night. Again, if you want to get an early start, ticket gates open at 2 p.m. tomorrow, and practice from 2 to 3:30, qualifying from 4 to 4:45. Feature races in the Bandos and Legends division from 7:30 p.m. till 8:30 p.m. The Little League World Series officially kicked off yesterday with the 22 field finalized, featuring 10 U.S. teams and 10 international teams seeking a championship. The tournament is being held in Williamsport, Pennsylvania once again this year, where all games will be held at the Howard LaMonte and Volunteer Stadiums. Both the United States and international sides will play out double elimination brackets until two teams from each bracket are left standing. The remaining four teams will play in international and U.S. championship games on August 29th. The winners of those two games will advance to play in the championship game August 30th. The losers of the semifinals will play in the third-place game. Scores from last night in the Southeast Division: the Phenix City Youth Baseball Club from Washington, or rather from Alabama, lost 2-0 to the Northwest Soundview Club from Washington. Also, it was South Korea over Canada 7-0, and Bayonne Central beat New England 2-1. Football season is just around the corner, but that's not stopped the upcoming winter basketball season from taking center stage with this announcement. One of North Carolina's biggest college basketball rivalries is coming to Greensboro before the Christmas holidays. UNC Chapel Hill and NC State will face off in the Tobacco Road Classic at First Horizon Coliseum, officials announced yesterday. That game is set for December 15th coming up. The matchup gives basketball fans another chance to see the longtime rivals play each other amid calls from fans who want to see the Tar Heels and Wolfpack to meet twice each season. The Greensboro matchup is part of a two-year deal, meaning UNC and NC State are expected to meet in the event again next year. Tickets for the Tobacco Road Classic will go on sale at First Horizon Coliseum box office on Thursday, September 10th. Scores from last night in minor league play: it was Durham over Gwinnett 4-2. Charlotte beat Scranton 7-2. In the single A, in the Sally division rather, it was Delmarva over Hickory 9-5. Asheville beat Brooklyn 7-6. Winston-Salem lost to Greenville 5-1. And Greensboro got past Bowling Green 6-5. In American League play last night, it was the Yankees over Baltimore 5-3. Kansas City beat the Athletics 9-7. Also, Tampa Bay outlasted Toronto at home 7-6. And Houston won at home over the LA Angels 3-2. In the National League, Cincinnati beat St. Louis 5-4. The Dodgers edged Colorado in 10 innings 6-4. And the Mets over San Diego 4-2. Several interleague games: as Pittsburgh edged the Tigers 4-3. It was Arizona over Boston 7-6. Minnesota a winner over the Braves 6-4. It was the White Sox beating the Cubs 3-0 at Wrigley Field. Also, San Francisco shut out Cleveland 1-0, and Washington blanked Texas 6-0. Seattle was a 7-5 winner at Milwaukee. And the NFL preseason returns tonight as Las Vegas will visit Houston. The LA Chargers will be hosting San Francisco. And on the subject of football, rain or incoming rain has made some schools decide that they would move their games up to today to start off the high school season. Games moved up today include East Surrey at Statesville. Bishop McGinnis will be at Forbush, North Wilkes at South Stokes, and North Stokes will visit Cherryville. So far, some of the local teams have decided to stick with the Friday night openers as Mount Airy visits Starmount, Elkin at Surrey Central, North Davidson at West Stokes, and North Surrey will be at Allegheny for 7:30 game this evening.

0: And as a part of our preseason interviews, our own Tommy Morrison sat down with Greyhounds coach Jackson Smith to talk about tonight's game and the season ahead.
1: Well, it's here. The 26th high school football season will kick off this Friday night, and we are now talking with North Surrey head football coach Jackson Smith, who will build off a 7-5 season and advance to the second round, where he lost to the eventual Western runner-up. And Coach Smith, first off, thank you for your time. And how's the offseason been?
2: It's been good. Kids have worked really hard. I've been pleased with our numbers, both in the summer and on our roster currently. We're in a climate where you talk to some people and there's some areas that are struggling. And, you know, I've been really proud of our guys that showed up all summer. I mean, we were anywhere from 50 to 60 kids over the summer. And so I was really pleased with that. And I think it's shown so far. I feel like we've gotten bigger, faster, stronger. I feel like we're in a really good place in regards to our installs, both offensively and defensively. So I've been really pleased with the summer. I know the kids have worked really hard. I mean, you include the two weeks of spring ball that we had in April. I mean, these guys have been working for a while now. So I know they're ready to hit somebody else and go out and compete. And so we're just really excited to get the ball rolling against a really good Allegheny team this Friday.
1: Looking at your Greyhounds, returned some good people in some good places, but you did have some big losses. You lost a big playmaker that you really didn't have a lot of the year with, but when he was in, he was a playmaker in Leftwich, and then you lost your quarterback, but you do return some good folks up front, and you've got some skilled people, and one of your big question marks will be at quarterback, where you will probably may have to play a sophomore.
2: You're right. We did graduate some pieces, especially at the skill position, some guys who made a lot of plays for us. But we're really excited about the young group that's coming in there. We do return an all-conference receiver in Bo Carson. Just super blessed. I've had some great receiver play since I've been here. Bo, to me, looks like a guy who's going to just fall right in that same line as some of the guys I've had in the past. And he's worked really hard. And I mean, he's 6'2", 175. He has a massive catch radius. He's good after catch. High points the football well. We're expecting a lot out of him. And then I feel really good about the other three I got around him. Like, I think, I don't know if I've got that guy that's really necessarily separated himself and gave him the title of being a dude yet, but I feel like our group of four can be as good as I've had in the past. And that's with Caleb Stanley, another sophomore that's going to be playing varsity for us in the slot. DeMarcus McClure, who's a great skill player that missed a lot of time last year with a broken hand, and we're excited to get him back healthy on both sides of the ball. And then I've got a senior in Douglas Sykes and another just Swiss Army knife that we're going to use kind of everywhere in Jet Tolbert. That's a junior and is a fantastic athlete. So I'm really excited about that receiver room for us. And then, like you mentioned, super excited for Brett. Such a cerebral kid. You always enjoy, as a play caller or someone who's managing the offense, when you and the quarterback feel like you're seeing the same pictures. I mean, me, it just feels like all summer me and Brett have seen the same picture. Super coachable, a coach's kid, so just natural leader. Takes coaching, whether it's easier or if it's hard, he takes it and rolls, and I love that he is just so even kill, and that's so vital at the quarterback position. I mean, you got to play the next play. You can't be in the highs, and you can't sink to the lows, so he's done that for us all summer. He may come off a little undersized, but I promise you that arm's not undersized. He can make every throw, and it's on time, it's accurate. It doesn't matter if he's at the hash or the middle of the field. Like I said, he can put the ball where it needs to go. There's no constraints there for us in regards to our play calling where we feel like he can impact the game. He's going to have whole field reads. We're going to roll with what we do. Really excited for Brett.
3: It's one of those things, there's going to be sophomore growing pains. We know that.
2: And like I said, we have other sophomores that are going to be on the field too, but you're always looking ahead. You're always looking in the future. We know that this year is going to be a very big developmental piece for Brett in the rest of his tenure. So he's had a great summer. I feel like we've done a good job of really trying to create an identity over the summer, practice what we plan on doing in the passing game and the RPO game and stuff like that. And he's done a good job of handling, because it's a lot of information for a sophomore, but he's digesting it well, and we're excited to see him roll.
1: Defensively, you return pretty good group. You're solid on the defensive front. Talk about that side a little bit.
2: We do bring back some good pieces now. I probably graduate 80 to 90% of my tackles from a year ago. Got to have some young guys step up predominantly in the box. We replace both inside linebackers. We replace three of our four starting defensive linemen along with
3: two safeties and a corner. So, like, we got a lot now, but I feel really good about what we got going on. We have a deep skill room. We're going to have a couple guys that are going to be one-way starters for us at the skill position, which is going to be a luxury for us. We haven't had that in the past. Most of the time, my skill guys have had to play both ways, but this year we got a little bit of depth there, so that's exciting to try to keep some bodies fresh. Mason Corn.

0: Nett, who was probably our leading tackler on JV a year ago, steps in as our starting Mike linebacker. Riley Cazares, whose brother actually started for me 2 years ago, has waited his turn, and he's a senior, done all the right things, and he's going to play the wheel. We will be a little bit thinner up front than we have been in the past, so a lot of names that are on that starting offensive line for us will turn around and be on that defensive line for us. I mean, Lane Ramey, Wyatt Hooker, Brody Anderson, Dodger Hodges. Bentley Nichols is a guy who has had a great offseason for us. He's a rising junior, played JV a year ago. He's probably going to be my one guy right now that I can label as a guy who's just going to start for us on the defensive line and kind of more or less just a situational guy for us on the offensive line. So the secondary, still keeping our mind open. We still have some guys that are competing. Looks like that Jet Tolbert, DeMarcus McClure, a lot of the names I've already mentioned, Bo Carson, Douglas Sykes, Myquan Floyd is going to be a guy that's going to play for us in the secondary. Tymir Brown, another name that's going to play for us in the secondary. Kingston Williams, a rising sophomore, that's also going to run the ball for us with him and Nate Stanley. All those guys are going to be rotational pieces for us. We do feel like we have a little bit of depth in the secondaries, but that unit's going to have to grow up quick. We have to replace quite a bit of production from a year ago. So.
1: The Northwest 3A, 4A, everyone suffered big losses. Each team, from what I gathered, got some additions over the summer. How do you see the league?
0: I see the league as being uber competitive. Like I said, I have a lot of respect for the coaches in our league. I think Surrey County football is top tier in the state in regards to, especially if you look at the production that the local teams have had and kids who went on to do great things. Ethan Evans from North Surrey, the Gosnell brothers from East Surrey, obviously Tyler Mason and Derek Dandy and Virginia Tech and plenty of other Mount Airy alums, and then West Oaks guys from King going out and making a name for themselves. Like, it's super, super exciting to see the county have so much success. So like I said, I think it's going to be uber competitive, and you know, you mentioned additions. I'm super glad that kids that live in our district want to come play for North Surrey football. That to me tells me I feel like we're doing the right things the right way. So getting guys that are in our district that want to come play for us is really exciting. So it's been great to have those guys here this summer and learn more about them as people and try to help them grow. And I see the league being uber competitive week in and week out, which is what we all want. But utmost respect, Trent Lohman, state champion, you know, head coach, fantastic play caller, AT at Mount Airy, and his pedigree and the success he's had in such a short amount of time. Love Caleb Pardue and the way that he designs defenses and how multiple he is, and just kind of that blue collar grit mentality that he instills in his kids. And Jamie Fortner is a great person who's going to do great things at Surrey Central. And then obviously former teammate Logan Holder at Forbush has really started them on the right foot, and I know that he's going to work really hard to get them in a place of success. So like I said, it's going to be one of those things where you got to pack your lunch each week, because there is no off weeks, there is no relaxing. You've got to bring it every week in this league. But that's what makes it so great, and that's what makes it great for the kids and for our community. So really excited.
1: This Friday night, you'll open your season. You'll make the short trip up the mountain to Sparta to take on an Allegheny team that last season was one of the surprise teams, not only in this area, but in Class 2A across the western part of the state. 8 wins, something rare up in the mountain. This year, they seem to have the pieces to make another one of those runs.
0: I think Coach Bennett does a great job. Dan Wilmoth is a family friend of mine, and he's the offense coordinator, and then he does a great job as well. And it's just, like I said, those guys, they are big, they are strong, they are physical. And then you combine that with what seems like a little bit of surplus of athleticism, or at least for recent history in regards to what they've put out there. They're athletic. And to go along with just that size and physicality that they play with, it's a really good combination for them. For me, I felt like we walked off the field last year, and we felt like that obviously we turned the ball over in pivotal moments that led to us not being in a place of really competing at the end of the game. But I walked off the field and felt like we weren't the more physical football team. And that has been the challenge to our guys, is how do we raise that bar? How do we walk off the field no matter what the score reflects and says, you know what, we were the more physical football team? And oftentimes if you do that, the score is going to reflect in your favor. And so challenging our guys all summer and specifically this prep week to be the more physical football team, that's what we tried to do. I think there's a lot of football that is revolved around X's and O's, but it's way more about Jimmys and Joes. And if you can get your Jimmys and Joes to play fast and physical and relentless pursuit to the football and just execute at a high level, then oftentimes you're going to be in a good spot to win a game. So that's been the message to the kids. We have the utmost respect for Allegheny and their program. It was no shock after we played them to watch them go out and win 8 games. We're excited for a really good competitive high school football game in week one.
1: Coach, thank you for your time, and good luck this season.
0: Appreciate you, Tommy. Thank you.
2: And that's your sports report. 8:21, your time. And, well, it's that time, isn't it? It's time for the Mountain Morning Show here on WPAQ.

Good Thursday morning to you, everyone. This is your old radio pal, Tim, probably with you once again. It's a Thursday edition of the Mountain Morning Show. Now, if you had to be at work at 8 o'clock, you're 23 minutes late. What are you going to tell the boss? We're late this morning, aren't we? What are we going to tell the boss? I really don't know. 23 minutes late, you should have called him or her and said, yeah, boss, listen, this has happened, and I'm going to be late. You know, that's... Or, you know, if you haven't called, you better have a good excuse. Not sure what that could be. We had the floods and everything, and I've been having to go around the other way. Would you believe that a tree fell for some reason? We didn't have any wind or anything, but they had the road blocked, and I had to make another detour this morning. It threw me late. That's my story. I'm sticking to it. Didn't happen, but I guess it could. If you have to be at work at 8:30, you got a little time to get there. If you have to be at work at 9 o'clock, grab a cup of coffee, some milk or juice, get to feeling good before you head out that door this morning. It's our job to bring you some traveling music, so here we go.

0: Climbing Sugar Hill this morning, the Bluegrass Brothers. And we're also hearing, we also heard, I'm sorry, my phone's blowing up on things. And so anyway, I'm going to have to put a stop to that. Anyway, we heard the Bluegrass Brothers with Sugar Hill. Got Leaving On Her Mind from Matt Wallace. Honeysuckle Rag, that was the New Ballard's Branch Bog Trotters. Salty Dog Blues from the McCormick Brothers. And On My Way Back to You from Will Clark, kick things off. 8:34 your time, we'll be back.
1: Hello, Bear fans. This is Tommy Morrison with your very first Mannering football update of the year. 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And you can hear it all live right here over AM 1300, Granite City Gold WSYD, FM 105.1, AM 740, WPAQ, FM 106.7, and two ways around the world at WPAQ740.com and at WSYD1300.com. 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
0: All right, now that is coming up tomorrow night, and I know we've got rain in the forecast, but listen, they've missed it. Every week we've had rain in the forecast, and they've missed it. So if it happens to rain, we'll move it inside the Surrey County Government building there that's right in the same parking lot, and it's air-conditioned, okay? And the food truck will be there. Mermaids on the Go with delicious seafood, but they'll also have some burgers available, some sandwiches like that, and some desserts, and it'll be a fun time. Hope you'll be with us this Friday night. Tomorrow night, as a matter of fact. 8:36, almost 8:37, time for today's tip for parents.
4: Here's today's tip for parents from the Parent Institute. I'm Dr. John Wherry. See how you do on this basic starting the new school year quiz for parents. You should be able to answer yes to all five questions. 1. Do you know where you're

your child's school is? 2, have you met your child's teachers and the principal? 3, do you talk to your child about what he learned at school every day? 4, do you encourage your child to read and make sure he sees you reading? 5, does your child know that you think education is important and that you expect him to work hard and do well in school? 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

0: 8:38, your time. Tim Fry with you on the Mountain Morning Show. Let's see what happened today in history. Today is Thursday, August 20th, the 232nd day of 2026. There are 133 days left in the year. On this date in 1858, Charles Darwin's theory of evolution was first published in the Journal of Proceedings in the Linnean Society. On this date in 1866, President Andrew Johnson declared the official end of the Civil War. On this date in 1882, Tchaikovsky's 1812 Overture had its premiere in Moscow. On this date in 1910, a series of wildfires swept through parts of Idaho, Montana, and Washington, killing at least 85 people and burning more than 4,600 square miles. On this date in 1920, the American Professional Football Conference was established by representatives of four professional football teams. 2 years later, with 18 teams, it would be renamed the National Football League, the NFL. On this date in 1940, exiled communist revolutionary Leon Trotsky was attacked in Mexico by assassin Ramon Mercader. Trotsky died the next day. On this date in 1964, President Lyndon B. Johnson signed into law the Economic Opportunity Act, a nearly $1 billion anti-poverty measure. On this date in 1968, the Soviet Union and other Warsaw Pact nations invaded Czechoslovakia to crush the Prague Spring liberalization movement. On this date in 1986, postal employee Patrick Henry Sherrill went on a deadly rampage at a post office in Edmond, Oklahoma, shooting 14 fellow workers to death before killing himself. On this date in 1989, 51 people died when the pleasure boat Martionis sank in the River Thames in London after being struck by a dredger. On this date in 2012, after 80 years in existence, Georgia's Augusta National Golf Club, home to the Masters Tournament, invited former Secretary of State Condoleezza Rice and South Carolina financier Darla Moore to become the first female members. Both accepted. On this date in 2023, Tropical Storm Hillary struck Bill in the head. No, I'm sorry, that's not it. It just set it up too well. Anyway, on this date in 2023, Tropical Storm Hillary struck Baja California, killing three and causing $15 million in damage. There you go. That's today in history. We'll let you know who's having a birthday around 12:30 or so. If you're having a birthday, hope you have 100 more, and we're all here to help you celebrate. Our thought for the day comes from Dr. Seuss. It was Dr. Seuss who said, "A person's a person, no matter how small." That is the truth. We need to be kind to one another. We really do. And sometimes that's hard. It's hard. I realize it's hard to be kind to some people. But we need to try. Maybe if we try it, they'll try it too. I don't know. 8:42 your time. Let's take a look at that weather forecast brought to you by our friends at Surrey Communications.
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1: And here's your Surrey Communications forecast from the WPAQ Weather Center. Sunny and hot today, a high near 91. Winds becoming west around 6 miles per hour this afternoon. Tonight, there's a 50-50 chance of showers and thunderstorms, mainly between 8 p.m. and 3 a.m. Mostly cloudy, low around 68. Friday, 60% chance of showers and thunderstorms, mostly cloudy, high of 84. And Friday night, there's an 80% chance of showers and thunderstorms, low of 66. Saturday, well, we have a 20% chance of some showers before 8 a.m., then some thunderstorms after 2 p.m. on Saturday, just a 20% chance. Mostly sunny and 88 degrees with a low of 64 under partly cloudy skies Saturday night. Sunshine Monday, Tuesday. Sunday. I left out Sunday. Sunday, Monday, Tuesday. Sunshine Sunday, Monday, and Tuesday. High of 87 for Sunday and Monday and 86 on Tuesday. Right now, it is 72 degrees at WPAQ. Roll the window down and turn up the radio. There you go. That's your weather forecast. It's brought to you by Surrey Communications. We'll be right back. Just stay with us. There's more coming up right here on the Mountain Morning Show.
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1: All right, 8:44 your time. We're going to try to make you grin.
3: Thank you a lot for your sympathy. This sure is a nice, clean-looking bunch of people. I see one fella's got a nice haircut there, showing through his scalp. Well, we just know two songs, and we always sing one of them first. Which one you want to do next?
4: Let's do the other.
3: All right. This little thing we'd like to dedicate to Jethro's wife. She's out in the car in the trunk. She's a blonde this week, and I think she looks awful good in that new beach outfit you got for her.
4: We had a little trouble on that the first day she wore it.
3: It's a two-piece beach outfit, ain't it?
4: Yeah, a shovel and a pail.
3: He's a little worried about his wife. She went out and got her one of these new sack dresses, and it fits her. And that's a lot to worry about, you know. This is a little tune called He Didn't Like Her Apartment, So He Knocked Her Flat.

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0: 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You fellas can quit playing now. Jethro's mad, I think. What's the matter? Are you mad?
1: No, I'm not mad. I'm used to having my solos interrupted and broken up like that. It doesn't bother me in the least.
0: You mad, Shona?
1: No, I'm not mad. I told you I'm not mad.
0: You sure you're not mad?
1: I'm not mad.
0: You sure?
1: All right, if it'll make you any happier, I am a little burned up over it.
0: Well, you don't look mad.
1: I was doing real good up until the time gangrene set in. Now, if you don't mind, I'd like to finish that because it's very seldom that I get to play a solo. We'll take it at the letter A, boys. So feel free to lay out.
0: I think you better get back there in the band where you belong.
1: I can't do it. They're union.
0: Could you play that last spasm again there, please?
1: Same place, Floyd.
0: Excuse me, I thought you was playing it wrong there at first. That was a whole lot better, thank you. When you had
1: no,
0: your...
1: No, no, no, no, no, no.
0: You got me sound like Archie Campbell here.

truck driver walked into the bar and grill. He ordered some coffee and a piece of pie while the gas tank on his rig was being filled. Well, just as his pie and his coffee arrived, three tough-looking guys walked in. They looked down the counter, saw the little trucker, looked at each other and grinned.

Well, they walked over where the little trucker was sitting. He gave his back a big slap, poured salt on his pie, sugar in his hair, and spilt coffee all over his lap. They splashed a big glass of milk in his face and threw him head first to the floor. Then one said, "Let's go sit in the parking lot, boys," and the three of them laughed as they walked.

A little trucker picked himself up, wiped the milk off his face, combed out his hair, brushed off his lap, finished that old salty pie in his plate. Then he quietly got up, paid his bill, walked on out to his truck. For a minute or so right after he left, not a soul in the place looked up. And then one guy down at the end of the counter got up from where he sat, said that little trucker sure ain't much of a man to

let them three guys treat him like that. The grill owner nodded, pointed outside, says, yeah, and I'll tell you what, he ain't much of a truck driver either. He just ran over three guys.

Okay, y'all. My middle one that lives here in Chattanooga has always had a lot of suitors coming around and wanting to date her. And she had this one, and he was a, I wouldn't say an Eddie Haskell, but he was a schmoozer. Like, he knew how to, he was a player, okay? I never, their daddy's not a player, okay? My husband, he doesn't chant. Like, he vacuumed out my car when he was dating me, and that's how, and he bought my cigarettes, so that's how we started. But anyway. It was the 80s. But anyway, she, the young people call it playa, you know, some fast-talking boy. She had this fast-talking boy coming around, and he would say to me things like, "Miss Morgan, you look beautiful today." And I was like, "Can I make you a casserole?" Thank goodness they broke up, because I was exhausted. I was mopping the floor and blowing my hair out every day. And I don't do that. Let me tell you why he got played. Why I got played, I thought, why am I so tickled when somebody compliments me? It's because my love language is words of affirmation. Have y'all ever heard of that book, Five Love Languages? It is wonderful, and it works. It's the real deal. My husband and I went on a Sunday school class retreat when our children were little, and we watched this little frail man talk about it. Okay, and it was on Oprah, so you know it's real. But anyway, what it is there's five love languages, and you get the book, you read the book. Well, you don't really. I don't read the book. But anyway, you take the test. And it tells you what your prominent love language is out of those five, and it tells you what your partner's love language is. So then you can go home at night and feed your partner their love language, and they can feed you your love language, and then your love tank feels full. And if you don't do it, then your partner's liable to go to work, and they're at the water fountain, and some whore comes in. Language, and then they feel a tingle, and then Satan swoops in. Y'all know where I'm going with that?

0: Hello, neighbor.
1: It's a pleasure to be here. I know a lot of you looking at me right now and you're going, I think this guy did my taxes. I'll do them, but you'll go to jail. Some of you are looking at me too going, this guy's kind of old. I get it. I'm reminded all the time that I'm getting older. The other day I got mad at this old guy because he was doing something old guys do, and then I got a good look at him and I went, oh man, I went to high school with that guy. This will wreck your day, make you feel 1,000 years old. You ever get on a website, you have to enter your own personal information, you have to scroll down to your birth year? Come on, you gotta be kidding me, really? I felt young the other day. I was in the grocery store, I was in the produce section all by myself, middle of the afternoon, then the van from the retirement village shows up. All of a sudden, I'm the youngest guy in that store by about 30 years. I'm in the produce section, I'm the only guy fast enough to tear off those plastic bags. You know, there you go, you're welcome. Have a nice day, one for each of you. Hurry up, please. You ever see the old folks try and snap those bags off? They get 20 or 30 on the floor. I went to the mall, the old folks at the mall. You ever seen the old folks try and get on the escalator? They're standing there trying to time that step coming out. And when do you lose that skill? Does that just happen overnight? I mean, you just go to the mall one day and just go, whoa, that thing is moving right there. Oh.
2: There's some facts about getting older, I'm afraid. Brad Upton for you. And before that, Ben Colder, otherwise known as Chef Woolley. But when he recorded like the comedy stuff, he went by Ben Colder. But we remember him as Chef Woolley, and he was in a lot of, he was in Westerns and television shows and everything. But anyway, that was Hello Walls. And we heard Leanne Morgan talking about the five love languages. Oh, my goodness. And we heard Mountain Mean from Mike Cross and started things off with Let Me Go Blubber from Homer and Jethro. Well, we hope we got you grinning. That's what all that was about. Just make you grin, make you smile a little bit on your way to work, wherever you're headed this morning. And hopefully we accomplish that, that you got a smile on your face right now. Well, we're going to break for news and weather. And, you know, the weather's, at least it's not, it doesn't feel quite as hot and humid as it did a few days ago. And those, you know, 90s we had and everything. And we're looking, it's still for 91 today, but at least we're in the 80s next week for highs. So people, you know, we understand what time of year it is, and so it's okay. The people say, oh, I'll be glad when it cools off. They don't get mad, but they get aggravated. They get mad. They get furious about the news. I mean, bent all out of shape, and it's just taking years off your life, folks. You do that.

0: absolutely nothing. He never has and never will look down and go,
1: wonder how that happened.
0: He won't do that. So don't worry about it. You can be informed. Listen to our newscast. They're going to tell you everything you really need to know in about 2 minutes. And, you know, so just listen to WPAQ. We'll kind of try to de-stress you a little bit. All right? Love y'all. Let's see here. Tim Fry with you on the Mountain Morning Show. And
1: let's do the legal ID so everybody knows who we are.
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3: AP News, I'm Marcela Sanchez. Iran is dismissing President Trump's economic threats. AP correspondent Donna Warder reports.
4: Iranian Foreign Minister Abbas Araghchi is rejecting President Donald Trump's threats of economic pain and isolation, saying such failed policies will only stir more hostility among Iranians and bring more failures. Trump has threatened crushing economic measures against Iran, promising economic warfare and isolation on an unprecedented scale. Araghchi says in a social media post that Trump's threats are meant to divert the attention of the U.S. public from domestic financial problems. The foreign minister saying that economic terrorism threatens the global economy and the national sovereignty of countries around the world. I'm Donna Warder.
3: President Trump has picked Dr. Heidi Overton, a top White House aide, to lead the Food and Drug Administration. Overton is a medical doctor and has become a trusted administration figure and a champion of Trump's goals. The national debt has hit a record $40 trillion. Experts say the exploding debt is already affecting Americans by raising borrowing costs for things like mortgages and cars. A former engineer testified that Meta took a don't ask, don't tell approach to children under 13 using its social media sites. Four states are suing Meta, the parent company of Facebook and Instagram. They accuse it of deliberately designing features that addict children and contribute to a youth mental health crisis. A judge is set to consider whether to grant Texas teen Carmelo Anthony a new trial following his murder conviction earlier this year and the stabbing death of 17-year-old Austin Metcalf at a high school track meet. The judge who presided over the trial earlier this summer was removed from the case yesterday. More stories at apnews.com. This is AP News.
0: This is WPAQ. Let's turn to the weather forecast for the listening area, see what we have in store. We're still in the 70s right now, so that's a good thing. Get out there and enjoy it. Take WPAQ along with you, okay? Here's the latest forecast from the WPAQ Weather Center. We're calling for mostly sunny and hot today, a high near 91 degrees, winds becoming west around 6 miles per hour this afternoon. And tonight, we're looking at a 50-50 chance of showers and thunderstorms, mainly between 8 o'clock and 3 a.m. Mostly cloudy, a low around 68. Friday, 60% chance of showers and thunderstorms, mostly cloudy, high of 84. And an 80% chance of showers and thunderstorms Friday night, low around 66. For the weekend, Saturday, there's just a 20% chance of a shower before 8 a.m. on Saturday. Then maybe a 20% chance of a thunderstorm after 2 o'clock Saturday afternoon. Otherwise, mostly sunny and 88 degrees for a high and a low of 64 under partly cloudy skies Saturday night. No mention of rain at all Saturday night. Sunday, Monday, and Tuesday, sunshine each day, high of 87. On Sunday and Monday, and lows at night right around 60. That'll be good. And sunshine 86 degrees on Tuesday. Right now, 74 degrees at WPAQ. That's your weather forecast. 6 minutes past 9 o'clock your time. All right. Well, John Mountain Mantel wants me to play him a song. Now, I'm going to get it for you, buddy, but I've got to get it pulled over here. In the meantime, let's go ahead and do this one. Here's Danny Paisley.

Will you visit me on Sundays? Danny Paisley and the Southern Grass. Heard a little steel guitar in there with Danny, too. Yeah, how many of you remember who had a big hit with that in the 60s, huh? Uh-oh, the phone's ringing. I'm going to have to put you through to voicemail here. Well, I could just let it ring. That way I'll know it's real. I might cut whoever it is off. So I'm afraid if I do it, it's going to cut them off right now since it's ringing through here. Anyway. There it goes. It's going to voicemail. All right. That was, Charlie Louvin had the big hit with Will You Visit Me on Sunday in the 60s, in the 1960s. Well, we're going to bring you a number now by the Lost and Found. And the old John Mountain Man Tao up at Tao's Country Store wants to hear this. And Mountain Man, I just want to say thank you. We've got two baskets of peaches down here. And he's brought them to us, and well, I went and picked up one, and then he brought us some more, and just thank you. He's always been good to us here at WPAQ, and we've tried to do our best to help him out with advertising and things through the years, and so I just appreciate Mountain Man John Tao, or some people call him Johnny Tao, up there at Tao's Country Store. He wanted to hear Sawmill Road, and of course. As you may or may not know, Alan Mills, the leader and founder of the Lost and Found, passed away on Tuesday. And if you want to see, the obituary is at Connor Bowman Funeral Home. That's ConnorBowman.com. You can see the obituary. Of course, he was born over there in Danville, Virginia. And I will tell you, the memorial visitation will be Tuesday, August 25th. 3 to 7 p.m. at Connor Bowman Funeral Home in Rocky Mount, Virginia. There's going to be a celebration of life in September, Sunday, September 20th, from 3 to 6 p.m. at the Atkinson Farms Barn, 777 Atkinson Road in Danville, Virginia, and they're going to ask musicians to bring their instruments. So

Anyway, we're going to miss Alan. He led Lost and Found. He was always so much fun to interview because I never knew what he was going to say. He's a big, I call it pick box. He just liked pick and carry on and always had a great time anytime Alan Mills was in the studio here or just met him out somewhere. So we'll do this in memory of Alan, and especially for old John Mountain Mantell. I want to hear Sawmill Road. Here's the Lost and Found.

There's the group Killer Grits with the Black Mountain Rag and brand new whippoorwill from Junior Sisk, and going out to old John Mountain Man Tao up at Tao's Country Store. That was Sawmill Road from the Lost and Found. And thank you, Mountain Man, for those peaches. We do appreciate it. And also our condolences out to Alan Mills' family. Alan passing away on Tuesday. And like I said, you can go to the ConnorBowman.com, ConnorBowman.com for the Connor Bowman Funeral Home. And you can get the obituary and find out all the details. All right, heard from Justin down in North Georgia. Wanted to hear Jesus Help Me to Stand from Allison Krauss and Union Station. Justin, here's your song.

0: Allison Krauss and Union Station, Jesus Help Me to Stand. That going out to Justin down in North Georgia. It's 9:26. We'll be right back.
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0: All right, we got time for another one before we get to the weather forecast. How about a little old-time music? Here's Larry Sigmund and Martha Spencer.

0: Come on, little pink. There's Larry Sigmund and Martha Spencer for you. That got your feet tapping, didn't it? All right, it's 9:30. Time to take a look at that weather forecast brought to you at this time by Surrey Communications.
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0: And your forecast from the WPAQ Weather Center looks like this. We are calling for mostly sunny and hot with a high of 91 today. West winds around 6 miles per hour this afternoon. There's a 50-50 chance of showers and thunderstorms tonight, mainly between 8 o'clock tonight and 3 a.m. tomorrow morning. Mostly cloudy and an overnight low 68 degrees. Friday, we're looking at mostly cloudy skies, high of 84 and a low of 66. There is a 60% chance of a shower or thunderstorm on Friday, 80% chance Friday night. Saturday, a 20% chance of a shower before 8 o'clock Saturday morning, then maybe a 20% chance of a shower or thunderstorm after 2 o'clock Saturday afternoon. Mostly sunny on Saturday, high of 88 with a low of 64. Then Sunday and Monday, sunny both days, high both days, 87. Clear skies Sunday and Monday night, high, low both nights right around 60 degrees. And then sunshine in 86 on Tuesday. Presently, it is 76 degrees at WPAQ, and that's your weather forecast brought to you by our good friends at Surrey Communications. All right, we're going to get back to more music, and Truman Puckett, I'll get yours in just a little bit, okay? Give me a little time. Truman's a faithful listener, and I know he'll stick around. Anyway, I want to bring you one from the 1950s. I've had it queued up over here and just haven't played it yet. It was recorded right here at WPAQ in Studio A.

And this group was based out of the North Wilkesboro area, basically the North Wilkesboro area. And they were popular in that area and over here too. But I'm talking about the Church Brothers. The Church Brothers and their Blue Ridge Ramblers. And this was a number recorded, and the reason I know for sure that it was recorded here at WPAQ, and they did some recordings here, was one day back several years ago. I know it's before the pandemic. Can't tell you what year, but Bill Church walked in of the Church Brothers. We did an interview with him, and unfortunately, it wasn't recorded. I wish it had been. But anyway, Bill said, you know what? We got a great take on Rolling in the Sweet Baby's Arms right there in Studio A. And so I got it from the man. I got it from Bill Church, one of the Church Brothers, that that's where it's recorded. We're going to hear it now. Here's Rolling in the Sweet Baby's Arms from the 1950s from the Church Brothers.

0: Yeah, Ragtime Annie. That's the Slate Mountain Ramblers and the Stokes County Buck Dancing Man from Ashby, Frank. Della May, that Sleep With One Eye Open. And started off with a song recorded here at WPAQ, Rolling In My Sweet Baby's Arms, recorded here in the 1950s in Studio A. That was the Church Brothers out of North Wilkesboro. We'll be right back after these words. I want to remind you that we just heard the Slate Mountain Ramblers. They're going to be at the Music at the Market tomorrow night.
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0: All right. That's coming up tomorrow night, and if it rains, we'll move it inside right at the parking lot there. We'll move it right inside to the Surrey County Government Building where it's air-conditioned. Yeah. But if not, we'll have it there at the shelter. Either way, Mermaids on the Go will be there. They'll have drinks. They'll have burgers. They'll have, you know, all kinds of sandwiches. They're going to have, of course, their delicious seafood and some desserts, too. So looking forward to that tomorrow night. All right, let's crank up the motorcycle. And Billy, check your email, okay? Let's go out to Billy Myers in Elkins.

0: Going out to Billy Myers over in Elkin. Thank you, Billy. That's the 1952 Vincent Black Lightning from the Del McCurry Band.
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0: This has been WPAQ's Grassicana Corner, highlighting the best of progressive bluegrass and Americana music. I'm Miss Daddy. That's Michael Reno Harrell and the Grassicana Corner, back with more requested music after this.
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0: All right, the great folks at Homeway Furniture. All right, this one going out to Truman Puckett. Here's Reno and Smiley.

0: Whispering Hope. And that's, of course, Reno and Smiley. That going out to Truman Puckett this morning. That's going to wrap up the Mountain Morning Show. Following Morning Devotions, which is next, you're invited to listen to Sheldon Jones at 10:15, Dr. J. Vernon McGee at 10:30, Northside Baptist Church of Winston-Salem with Pastor Randy Hicks at 11 o'clock, The Old Trailblazer at 11:15, and Oliver Green's Gospel Hour at 11:30. That will be followed by in-depth news and weather at 12 noon, which in turn will be followed by Mountain Midday with your favorites in old-time bluegrass and gospel music. 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
1: We turn now to our epistle reading this morning. Our epistle lesson comes from Paul's letter to the Romans, chapter 6, verses 12 through 23. Romans 6, 12 through 23. Therefore, do not let sin exercise dominion in your mortal bodies to make you obey their passions.

grace. What then? Should we sin because we are not under law but under grace? By no means. Do you not know that if you present yourselves to anyone as obedient slaves, you are slaves of the one whom you obey, either of sin which leads to death or obedience which leads to righteousness? But thanks be to God that you, having once been slaves of sin, have become obedient from the heart to the form of teaching to which you were entrusted. And that you, having been set free from sin, have become slaves of righteousness. I'm speaking in human terms because of your natural limitations. For just as you once presented your members as slaves to impurity and to greater and greater iniquity, so now present your members as slaves to righteousness for sanctification. When you were slaves of sin, you were free in regard to righteousness. So what advantage did you get then from the things of which you are now ashamed? The end of those things is death. But now that you have been freed from sin and enslaved to God, the advantage is you get sanctification. The end is eternal life. For the wages of sin is death, but the free gift of God is eternal life in Christ Jesus our Lord. The word of God for us, the people of God. Thanks be to God. Amen. Why do you behave the way you do? Psychologists have asked this question for ages. Nature versus nurture is where the debate about what causes us to behave the way we do usually begins. Are we born hardwired to act the way we do, or is our behavior determined by our DNA? Or is the way we act due to the environment in which we were raised? Is our behavior determined by what we learned from the people with whom we came into contact while we were growing up? Perhaps the way we behave is shaped by both nature and nurture. Perhaps the way we live is both a product of our DNA, we were born that way, and our environment, the way we were taught to believe, to behave, as it were. Well, the Bible's answer to the question about why human beings behave the way we do is that we are sinners. We are sinners all the same. Paul wrote in his letter to the Romans, "All have sinned and fallen short of the glory of God." And that goes all the way back to the first human beings, Adam and Eve, who lived in that Garden of Eden. It was pretty simple then. God had a close relationship with the man and the woman that he had created. God would walk through the garden and visit with Adam and Eve often. God only gave them a couple of commands to follow. A couple of commands to follow. The first was be fruitful and multiply, and fill the earth and subdue it, and have dominion over the fish of the sea and over the birds of the air and over every living thing that moves upon the earth. And the second was you may freely eat of every tree in the garden, but of the tree of the knowledge of good and evil you shall not eat, for in the day that you eat of it, you shall die. Adam and Eve were happy to be fruitful and multiply, to subdue the earth and to have dominion over all the other creatures that God had created. They were happy to eat the fruit of the trees God had created in the garden. But they could not resist the temptation to eat the forbidden fruit of the tree of the knowledge of good and evil. And when they ate the fruit from the tree of the knowledge of good and evil, the Bible says that the man and the woman's eyes were open, and they knew that they were naked. And from then on, they saw the world and everything in it in a different way. Their relationship with God would never be the same. Their relationship with each other would never be the same either. They were overwhelmed by shame and guilt. They tried to cover up their sin. They tried to hide from God. They tried to avoid the conflict that they had caused. They tried to avoid accountability. They did not want to face the consequences of what they had done. Sin and death came into their lives and into the life of the world on that day. And when God confronted them, Adam and Eve, you know what happened?

blamed Eve, and Eve blamed a talking snake. Ever since then, human beings have been coping with sin and death. Ever since then, human beings have had to choose day by day, moment by moment, between doing good and doing evil. And more often than we would like to admit, human beings have chosen to do evil. In the letter to the Romans, Paul wrestles with the problem of sin and evil. People in the church in Rome at that time had heard the gospel of Jesus Christ. They had been baptized. They had heard about how they could be forgiven of their sins through Jesus and saved from God's judgment. But the Roman Christians, or at least some of the Roman Christians, were misunderstanding exactly what it meant to follow Jesus. Some apparently believed that they had to follow the laws that God gave Moses to the letter. They had to avoid sin in all forms and at all costs. Others apparently believed they could completely ignore the laws of God, that they were free to sin in any way and at any time they chose. When Paul heard about this, he realized that he had a big problem on his hands because both of those points of view were dead wrong. To be sure, Paul wrote, God will repay according to each one's deeds. To those who by patiently doing good seek for glory and honor and immortality, he will give eternal life. While for those who are self-seeking and who obey not the truth but wickedness, there will be wrath and fury. There will be anguish and distress for everyone who does evil, but glory and honor and peace for everyone who does good. Paul explained that God's law is needed. It's needed because it helps us sort out what is good and what is evil so that we may do good and not sin. But the reality is that the law has failed because we cannot keep God's law. All have sinned. What's worse is that the law's remedy for sin requires that sacrifices be made in order to atone for sin. Notice I said atone, not to be forgiven of sin. The law has a remedy for sin, but it has no cure. The law has a remedy for sin, but it has no cure. Paul explained that God has provided the cure for sin in Jesus Christ. Through faith in Christ, we are forgiven of our sins and we are justified, meaning we have been put back into a right relationship with God. Paul wrote, now that we have been justified by his blood, will we be saved through him from the wrath of God? Of course, yes, we will. Jesus has done what the law cannot and could not do. Through his death on the cross, Jesus has freed us from sin. Through his resurrection from the dead, Jesus has freed us from death. But just because we are no longer under the law, just because we have been saved from the wrath of God, just because sin and death no longer have control over us, just because we have been justified and reconciled with God, just because we've been declared righteous in the eyes of God through faith in Jesus, it does not mean that we are no longer called to live righteously. No, Paul says, in baptism we have died with Christ to sin, to our old ways of living. In baptism we share in Christ's resurrection as we rise up to a new life and a new way of living in Jesus. We put off sin and evil and unrighteousness, and we put on obedience and goodness and righteousness. For most of us, we've always thought of being righteous as obeying the letter of the law. William Barclay pointed out that righteousness in ancient times was defined as giving to man and to God their due. Giving to man and to God their due. In other words, righteousness is doing right by God and doing right by other people. Living rightly. Living in right relationships with God and with each other. So, if we are righteous, does that mean that we're perfect? No. But righteousness demands that when we sin, that we confess our sin, that we ask for forgiveness, and that we seek reconciliation with those whom we've sinned against. That can be a problem in this day and age because no one, it seems,

can agree upon what is and what isn't a sin anymore. But Jesus plainly said that he did not come to abolish the law or the prophets. He said, I have come not to abolish, but to fulfill. You see, the law is still our guide, hear that word, guide to righteousness. And Jesus tried to simplify the law for us. He said, in everything, do to others as you would have them do to you, for this is the law and the prophets. Jesus said, you shall love the Lord your God with all your heart and with all your soul and with all your mind. This is the greatest and first commandment, and the second is like it. You shall love your neighbor as yourself. On these two commandments hang all the law and the prophets. Jesus said, this is my commandment, that you love one another as I have loved you. No one has greater love than this, to lay down one's life for one's friends. And you are my friends if you do what I command you. You see, righteousness and grace are connected. Grace is that free gift of God in Jesus Christ. Because of our sin, we don't deserve God's love. We can't do anything to earn God's love because God doesn't need anything. But yet God proves his love to us in this, that while we were still sinners, Christ died for us. Christ died for you and for me. And Jesus said, if we want to follow him, we must deny ourselves and take up the cross. This is the path of righteousness. You see, becoming righteous is a process. It's a process that leads to that word we heard in the scriptures this morning, sanctification. Righteousness takes practice. Righteousness is a way of life. And to become righteous, we desperately need God's help. We need God's love. We need God's grace. We need to help each other. We need to love one another. We need to share God's grace with one another. Last week, I read a story about a baseball player named Jake Bowers. He's a 29-year-old who plays for the Milwaukee Brewers. He was a top major league prospect in high school, and right out of high school, he signed with the San Diego Padres. But in 11 years, he has bounced between 8 teams in the minor and major leagues. Last year, near the end of the season, he reached a crisis point in his life. He was playing poorly. He had a wife and 2 children. He was 29 years old. And in one of the last games last year, he popped out to shortstop for his first at-bat. And on his second at-bat, he struck out. He thought his days of playing baseball were coming to an end. I remember looking up at the scoreboard and it says 180. That was his batting average at the time. 180, Bauer says. At that moment, he decided, I'm just going to go up there and not think about anything and just swing. Whatever happens, happens. I really don't care anymore. Really got up to bat that third time and he hit a single. He got on base and then he stole second base, and something changed during that game. Says Bowers, I was trying to be perfect. I was trying to be perfect. I mean, the game's hard enough if you're standing in the box trying to hit and you're thinking about where your hands are, what your lower half is doing, and where your feet are and everything else. I was handcuffing myself. Since high school, all of Jake's coaches wanted him to hit home runs every time he stepped into the batter's box. He was that powerful of a hitter. His current coach with the Milwaukee Brewers says, however, they wanted him to hit homers. He had some bouts of hitting homers, but he got away from what made him cook. So when he came to us, I said, Jake, I don't care if you're hitting homers. I want you to be the hitter that you can be. Bowers has fallen back in love with the game now. He's not thinking about as much of it, and the game is loving him right back. I have a completely different relationship with the game now than I did in the past. Bowers quietly says, I know that whatever happens today doesn't define who I am. For the love of the game. For the love of the game. I don't know if you love baseball, but because you're listening to this

0: sermon, I know that you love Jesus Christ. And I know without a doubt that Jesus Christ loves each one of you. So if you want to live the best life you can possibly live, if you want to live righteously, if you want to enjoy the free gift of God that is eternal and eternal life in Jesus Christ, then let the love of God flow into your heart and let it flow throughout the way you live, every moment of every day. Amen.
1: This has been your morning devotions period, brought to you each morning at this time in cooperation with the Mount Airy Ministerial Association. 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This is WPAQ Mount Airy, North Carolina, urging you to make regular church attendance a part of your lifestyle. 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At this time, each Monday through Friday, you'll hear a Bible or a temperance talk by Sheldon Jones. 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
2: Hello there, this is Sheldon Jones, the voice of triumphant truth, and I welcome you to our get-together today. The conditions in our world today in the Near East, and our broadcast covers that great sprawling area of the cradle of civilization, that which was known as the Old Fertile Crescent. From Egypt all the way up to Saudi Arabia, our voice goes into the old Persian Empire. And the mail that comes, even from people who live in a country where it's a capital crime and a capital offense punishable by death, to have any artifact that relates to Christianity and the things of God. But friends, the gospel is getting in there, and you can be a vital part of it by sharing with us in this great missionary enterprise. It's amazing how God has opened doors and channels and made ways available for us to get this message of God's grace into this vast area of the world. Here in America, where we have churches and cults and denominations and movements on every nook and crevice and cranny and street corner and highway and byway and pig trail and cow path, and yet there's more sin and wretchedness and chaos and ignorance of the things of spiritual matters than probably any spot in the world. The time is evil. The time is short. The issue is desperation. And we appeal to you today to pray with us and share with us and help us become a link in this chain of getting God's great message of grace and mercy and love out to the peoples of the world. I hope you'll do it. I hope you'll write for this cassette in order that in your home, with your Bible open before you, you can take time to really see the purpose and the consummation of the redemptive plan and scheme in the wonders of God's dealing with mankind. Now, yesterday when we came to the close, we were looking at God sending an angel to fly in the midst of heaven to get all the peoples that survived the battle against Jerusalem to come before the throne that God describes with his son seated on it in the 25th chapter of the Gospel of Matthew, verses 31 and 32. I hope that as you read and listen to this passage, that your heart will be stirred and that you'll be moved by God's Spirit to share with us in this great undertaking. Your gifts and checks are our lifeline, and here at the end of vacation season time, we need the help and support of our friends. Thank you for writing. At the close of the Battle of Armageddon, the nations that are gathered miraculously from all over earth to be judged, and the basis of their judgment will be whether they were kind to Jews or not during the terror of that tribulation time and great tribulation and the time leading up to it. If they were kind to Jews, according to the verses that follow here in Matthew, the chapter 25, verses 31 and 32, if they were kind to these Jews, they go on the right hand. You read it in the verse 33. And he shall say to the sheep on his right hand, but the goats on the left hand. He shall set the sheep on his right hand, but the goats on his left hand. And then shall the king say unto them on his

right here. Come, ye blessed of my Father, inherit the kingdom prepared for you from the foundation of the world. Notice that word from. The prepositions in the scripture are so vital and important. God's plan for Israel from the foundation of the world after Adam's sin. The church is always, the preposition in relation to the church is always before. In the heart of God, the church was in the heart and mind of God the Father. And it was kept. The Old Testament group didn't see it until the day when Christ came and was rejected. And then the church was revealed. Hidden mystery of all the ages up till the time of the Lord Jesus Christ. And then they say, well, Lord, what's the reason for this? He said, I was hungry and you gave me meat. I was thirsty and you gave me drink. I was a stranger and you took me in. Naked and you clothed me. I was sick and you visited me. I was in prison and you came unto me. Then shall the righteous answer him, saying, Lord, when saw we thee hungered and fed thee, a thirsty and gave thee drink? When saw we thee a stranger and took thee in, and naked and clothed thee? Or when saw we thee sick in prison and came unto thee? And the king shall answer and say unto them, truly I say unto you, inasmuch as ye have done it unto one of the least of these my brethren, ye have done it unto me. But then shall he say to them on his left hand, depart, depart from me, ye cursed, into everlasting fire, prepared for the devil and his angel. Now I believe God's blessed America because of America's kindness to Jews. I believe that's one of the great reasons that this country has been favored of God. But America has capitulated to the pressures of those satanic force in the third world heresies, and its foreign policy now is leading America and American people down the tragic trail of disillusion, of terror, and devastation. This kingdom that will be established for Christ is a visible kingdom. The people that are in it are not yet saved. This is the people who would have entered the kingdom when Christ was born and came the first time. Not all of them would have been believers, but they would have entered that kingdom. It was the kingdom of heaven come to earth. It will be the kingdom of heaven come to earth in the millennial reign. Now this is Christ's kingdom. Christ has now come to do what he should have done at his first coming. That is, to establish his visible kingdom. John the Baptist tried to tell the people that the kingdom of heaven is at hand, but they would not believe him. But they beheaded him to satisfy the wishes of a rotten, godless, adulterous political leader who was living in adultery, like many world leaders live today. You'll find it recorded in Matthew, the chapter 3, verses 1 to 2. Then the scripture says that from the day John was beheaded, from that time Jesus began to preach and to say, repent ye, for the kingdom of heaven is at hand. Literally, the kingdom from heaven is at hand. Matthew the chapter 4, verse 14. Now they had not believed Jesus, but they crucified him and they put him to death. The church was established, and the engrafted branch, and the wonders and the marvels of God's goodness and grace. Now the church has had nearly 2,000 years to carry the message, preach the truth, and to carry out the Great Commission. Now after this time, Christ is coming back to take his church out of the world. The glory of the terror of the tribulation and great tribulation will prevail, and then begins the reign after Satan is cast into the bottomless pit. The people which are left from the nations who came against Jerusalem in the Battle of Armageddon will enter that kingdom. Also with the Jews gathered from all over the world, there will not be one Jew left anywhere in the world.
they will all be given.

gathered back to their own homeland in Palestine. Romans, the chapter 11, verse 26, we read, "And so shall all Israel be saved, as it is written, there shall come out of Zion the deliverer, and shall turn away ungodliness from Jacob." The Jews will occupy all that territory of the old Edenic glory known as the Fertile Crescent between Egypt and the river Euphrates. Genesis, the chapter 15, verse 18 says, "In the same day the Lord made a covenant with Abram, saying unto thee and to thy seed have I given this land, from the river of Egypt unto the great river, that is the river Euphrates." Now you can talk about the Palestinian problem all you want to, and presidents of this country and leaders of this world can try to force the Israeli state to accept the Palestinian world and have them come together, but it will never happen, because it is a covenant that God made with Abraham for those of the covenanted through Isaac and Jacob and Joseph. That area includes the Arabian Desert. It will bloom and blossom as a rose. The Gentiles who were kind to the Jews will begin populating that portion of a country north of the Promised Land, which is Syria, Iran, Iraq, Turkey, and the southern part of Russia. Christians are to rule with Christ when we come back into the earth with Christ. And according to the Revelation chapter 19, verse 14, we have God telling us about the wonders of that glorious reign with our Lord and Savior, Jesus Christ. In the 14th verse of this 19th chapter of the book of the Revelation, let's look at it for just a minute. And the armies which were in heaven followed him upon white horses, clothed in linen, clean, white and clean. And then we read on over, "And out of his mouth goeth a sharp sword, that with it he should smite the nations, and he shall rule them with a rod of iron, and he treadeth the winepress of the fierceness and the wrath of Almighty God. And he that hath, and he hath on his vesture and on his thigh a name written, King of Kings and Lord of Lords." The Lord Jesus is going to rule, and we are going to rule with him. Now, Christians will rule with him, and we are told that we will have the attributes of the heavenly host at the time of the Battle of Armageddon. We are to be as angels following his great victory in Armageddon. In Matthew, the chapter 22, verse 30, "For in the resurrection we will be as angels. They neither marry nor given in marriage, but are as the angels of God in heaven." Notice it says we shall be as angels. It doesn't say we will be angels. Man will never become an angel. Blessed and precious little children that have died aren't angels. They are mortals, just as you and I are. But they will be as angels. And the two attributes of angels are great wisdom and great strength. We will have these attributes. Christians of all ages will reign over these people who are left from the nations who fought against Jerusalem. Some Christians will reign over 10 cities, some over 5, according to their works and faithfulness to the Lord and to the work done for the Lord while he was here on the earth. The 19th chapter of Luke makes this very clear, verses 16 through 19. The 12 apostles will reign over the 12 tribes of Israel. God reveals it to us in Matthew, the chapter 19, verse 28. And time's caught up with us again today, and we'll have to take up the study right there tomorrow. Say, friend, I hope that before you get busy, you'll write for this cassette. Let us send it to you. Study God's word as it relates to these last days on this earth. Eschatology is such a fabulous and fascinating study and subject in the word. And it can be counted on, depended on. It's in the book. It's the truth. It's the revelation. And that's what the Bible is. It's Sheldon Jones. We'll be looking for your letter in the mail over the weekend.
And hope you'll be tuned our way tomorrow.

0: same time. Till then, goodbye. 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

0: you a wonderful open door. And candidly, friends, you don't know how many times I have to go to the Lord and tell him that I want to use it, whether I'm one talent, two talent, I don't know which it is, but whatever it is, I sure want to use it right. I don't want to put it in a napkin. I don't want to sit on the sideline. I don't want to bury my talent. There's a great principle here in light of the fact you're going to stand in his presence and have to give an account. Now, I'll have to leave off there today. I did not quite finish even today this wonderful Olivet Discourse. We conclude it next time and go into chapter 26. Until then, may God richly bless you, my beloved.
1: 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I'm Steve Schwetz, and I'll meet you back here as the Bible bus rolls along.

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1: All right, in your Bibles, Revelation chapter number 19. Revelation chapter number 19. I'm going to read all six verses that we're preaching on this week. Revelation chapter number 19, verse 1 through 6. And after these things, I heard a great voice of much people in heaven saying, Alleluia, salvation and glory and honor and power unto the Lord our God. For true and righteous are his judgments, for he hath judged the great whore, which did corrupt the earth with her fornication, and he hath avenged the blood of his servants at her hand. And again they said, Alleluia, and her smoke rose up forever and ever. And the 24 elders and the four beasts fell down and worshiped God that sat on the throne, saying, Amen. Hallelujah. And a voice came out of the throne, saying, Praise our God, all ye his servants, and ye that fear him, both small and great. And I heard, as it were, the voice of a great multitude, and as the voice of many waters, and as the voice of mighty thunderings, saying, Alleluia, for the Lord God omnipotent reigneth. Verse number one, we saw the redeemed rejoicing and saying, Alleluia. And why? Well, because they realize that their salvation now is complete. They see the glory and the honor of the Lord, the power. And I think many times we're guilty in talking about and preaching about and testifying about all the things that God saved us from, and he saved us from our sins, and they were many, they were legion. And sometimes we really don't comprehend nor understand what God saved us to. Amen? He not only saved us from our sins, he saved us to some things. His salvation was just not about saving us from things. He saved us

of saints, the saints in this church age we live in, there have been a multitude of people saved by the grace of God. Every Presbyterian, every Lutheran, every Pentecostal, every Methodist, every Baptist that has been saved are going to be there. Now, hold on, preacher. You talk about the saved are going to be there. Where are the unsaved going to be? Well, they'll be in hell. See, this is what's happening in verse number 1. The redeemed, you see the redeemed rejoicing and saying hallelujah in verse number 1. There are a great number of people that are not going to be redeemed. They're going to say no to Christ. They're going to say, I'll not have this Christ. I'll make it on my own. I'll depend on my church membership or my baptismal certificate, or I'm just a good man. I'm a good man. I don't sin like you do, preacher. I haven't committed many sins. Let me tell you something. The Bible teaches us that we should love the Lord thy God with our heart, with our mind, with our soul. And there are sins of commission and omission. And friend, I'll tell you this, you are a sinner. You're either a redeemed sinner or you're a sinner that has not been redeemed, have not bent your knee and confessed Christ. You're one or the other. But we see the redeemed in verse number 1. I heard a great voice of much people in heaven saying, hallelujah, hallelujah, salvation, glory and honor. And then in verse number 2, we see that the revenge of God. And the Bible teaches us that we should not go about trying to get revenge. Revenge is mine, saith the Lord. Vengeance is mine. Okay? The word revenge comes from the word vengeance. Revenge is mine. Revengeance is mine, saith the Lord. I will repay. So, I should not go out looking for revenge. You should not go out looking for revenge. Randy Hicks, that's me. Randy Hicks should not go out looking for revenge. Now put your name in there. So I put my name, but now you put your name there. You should not go out looking for revenge. But I will tell you this. Vengeance is mine. Guess who mine is? God. God's going to have his revenge on people that have persecuted the church, tried to stop the progress of the church, hated the church, talked about the church, gossiped about the church, persecuted the church, and yea, killed and injured people in the church. You're saying, preacher, who is the church? Everybody's ever been saved. Everybody's ever been born again. And you look at the persecution that some people faced in the Old Testament. You look at Joseph, the persecution he faced at the hand of his brothers, being thrown in that pit. And then being thrown in prison. Hey, think about it. Persecuted for his faith. There have been people all through the Old Testament and this New Testament dispensation, this dispensation of the church, that have been persecuted. And God's going to have his revenge on them. I challenge you to read about the early church, the first century church, that Paul, the Apostle Paul, he was Saul first, and then after Christ saved him, after he was had faith in Christ, he became Paul, went from Saul to Paul. He was doing his best to stamp out Christianity. And then I will tell you this, you get you a good copy of Fox's Book of Martyrs and you read about persecution on believers in France and in Italy and in Great Britain. You just read about that, being burned at the stake, chained up in dungeons, being fed to hungry pigs because they would not recant of their faith in Christ. And they were being persecuted in verse number, well, they were persecuted by the unspiritual church, the false church in verse number 2, the great whore. And when I was a young man, I would have told you the great whore was one certain church, and I would have told you who they're led by and what city they're headquartered in. But I'm going to tell you something. I've changed my mind a little bit about that. Say, preacher, what are you now, a compromiser? Oh, no. I just got to learning, got to studying. And that group is still guilty. But I'm going to tell you something. There are a lot of Presbyterian churches that are guilty. There are a lot of Methodist churches that are guilty. Lutheran churches that are guilty. Episcopalian churches that are guilty. Listen to me now. And Baptist churches that are guilty. That they have quit preaching justification by faith. And the only way you're going to get to heaven is by being born again. And Christ is the only way. And they've quit preaching on the sinfulness of man and the graciousness of God. They've quit preaching that mankind is hopeless without this Christ that

preach mankind is hopeless without the salvation that God brought down in His Son, the Lord Jesus Christ, and mankind is hell-bound without the intervening of the Holy Ghost of God and repentance toward Christ. Met many churches. 20 years ago, I'd have told you it was one church. And I tell you now, it's many churches that are this false church. And it's going to be judged, and it's going to be judged. And then the servants are going to say in verse number 3, hallelujah. And then after it's judged in verse number 4, it says, they say again, amen. What does the word amen mean? So be it. Bless your heart if your preacher says something Sunday morning that's right. Ma'am, sir, young person, say amen. That just means you agree with them. Just say amen. So be it, preacher. That's right, preacher, so be it. That's what that word means. Amen. So it says, and they said, verse number 4, amen. And then they said, hallelujah, praise the Lord. That's what hallelujah means, praise the Lord. Say, preacher, I can't say amen. I can't say hallelujah. Why can't you? Bless your heart. You get all wound up at the ball game. You get all wound up at the race. You get all wound up at the golf match. I used to get wound up. Bless your heart. I still get wound up at ball games. I still holler and yell for my team to do right. I still clap my hands. I still smile when I win. I still scowl when I lose. But you know what? I don't want the stones to cry out for me. And I come to church, and the church I pastor, if somebody stands up and testifies like they did one Sunday morning, they stood up and testified, you know what I said? Amen. And he kept on, and you know what I said? I said, hallelujah. Man come into Sunday school the other day, and he said, preacher, I want you to know that the devil did everything he could this morning to keep me from coming to Sunday school. I said, amen. He said, boy, I'm glad I'm here. I said, hallelujah, I'm glad you're here too. I'd get in a little bit of practice. So it says here that they said, amen, hallelujah. Praise the Lord. Praise our God. Then look in verse number 6. Well, let's read verse number 5. And a voice came out of the throne saying, praise our God. That's the command. Praise God. Praise Him. Praise Him. All ye His servants and ye that fear Him. I'm in that category. I fear Him. The fear of the Lord, the Bible says in the Old Testament, the fear of the Lord is the beginning of wisdom. There's a vast difference between knowledge and wisdom. It says the fear of the Lord is the beginning of wisdom. So it says, praise our God, all ye His servants, and ye that fear Him, both small and great. The great man, the small man. The large man, the great man, as the world sees him in the community, or even in the state, or in the country, in the world. And also, just the plain fellow like I am, just like you are, the average person. Praise Him, both small and great. And I heard, as it were, the voice of a great multitude. Now see, that dovetails with verse number 1. There are going to be much people in heaven. And I heard, as it were, a voice of a great multitude, as the voice of many waters, and as the voice of mighty thundering, saying, hallelujah, for the Lord God omnipotent reigneth. It says there's going to be a great multitude. And when I go to the ocean and I hear the ocean come in, I hear those waves come in, that reminds me of God. That loudness of that water coming in reminds me of this verse. It says, the voice of many waters. The voice of mighty thunderings. Boy, when I was a boy, I was petrified of a thunderstorm. Intimidated. I heard thunder, black clouds, and saw lightning. Man, I was getting somewhere to hide. And I heard, as it were, the voice of a great multitude, many people in heaven, and as the voice of many waters, and as the voice of mighty thunder, and saying, hallelujah, the Lord God omnipotent rules. He reigns. He's going to rule. He's going to reign. You say, preacher, He's ruling and reigning now. Oh, no.

0: Satan is the prince and the power of the air. But it's not always going to be that way. Father, bless the broadcast. For it's in Christ's name we ask it. Amen and amen. In your Bibles, Revelation chapter number 19. Revelation chapter number 19. We'll read verse number 6. We get to our last hallelujah. And the word hallelujah is only mentioned in the New Testament these four times in the 19th chapter of the book of Revelation. Now it says in verse number 6, well, let me review a little bit. You have the hallelujah of the redeemed in verse number 1. All the saved are going to gather, no matter what their denomination, no matter what their creed, no matter what their race, their ethnicity, the people that have been born again that know Christ, they will gather and they'll say, hallelujah. For the salvation, the glory, and honor, and the power of the Lord our God.
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3: This is the Old Trailblazer broadcast. 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And we bring you these studies on the work of the Holy Spirit. 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We're just an old sinner saved by grace. The Lord saved me back there many years ago. A young man come under the preaching of Pastor L.R. Shelton, Sr. He was the pastor and the founder of the First Baptist Church of Algiers there in New Orleans. And the Lord providentially brought me and my family and my wife in touch with him. And the Lord began to deal with our hearts and over a period of time. But I've just praised the Lord for all of those things. And old Pastor Shelton was also the old original trailblazer. And I was in the church there and many times and was able to hear those messages on my way to work in the morning. Two or three of us fellas swap rides, and on our way to work, I'd always listen to Trailblazer. Just happened to come on at the right time. So I've been there a many long time, many, many years. I listened to him. He was the originator of this broadcast, and I thought about maybe one day next week I bring you, we have a few of those messages still on old cassette tapes, and might just bring you a couple of those, let you listen to them, see if you how you like them. He was the old original trailblazer. He had the sound effects of old Dan clippity-clopping down the road. Every now and then he'd shoot an old snake back there in the woods with his old pistol. And it was, I thought it was very, very entertaining as well as informative. So if the Lord leads me, I'll just bring you a couple of those next week. One of the things he did that I well remember, he'd ride out in the morning and he'd say, you know, Dan, I've just been a-thinking. So I want to just kind of pick that up at this time. You know, Trailblazer Pendarvis, I've just been a-thinking, old Dan. You and I have been riding along here every morning. And oh, so much on my heart. I've been a-thinking about how grace it was that the Lord found old Pendarvis out here, just an old country boy. Picked him up, awakened him, give him grace to trust the Lord back there. And now brought me to this hour, back in, way up there now in 8 years, 85 years old. And still, God's grace has been sufficient. I've just been thinking about all of those things, how that, looking back over my life,

met my sweet wife back there many years ago, and we're still married, been married 65 years. And I like to reminisce on those things, and I think people enjoy hearing those things. So the old Trailblazers are just kind of moody, reminiscing at this time. And I want to just think about some things the Lord laid on my heart. You know, over 2,000 years ago now that our blessed Lord came here to this earth as a baby, born of a virgin in a manger there, stable, and lived and died there, lived in this on this earth for 33 years and come into manhood and preached the gospel. And folks wouldn't have him back then. They won't have the gospel now. No. And there's much persecution going on now. And then I look and see how the world has fallen away now. The apostasy is right here upon us. We have so much of in our political and economical world that not pleasing to the Lord. And, you know, the Lord is going to spew that out of his mouth one of these days. And, you know, the Lord, my mother used to say, the Lord don't love ugly. Well, we got a lot of ugly in this world today. We have the perversion of our marriages, same-sex marriages. We have all of these perverts now in our pulpits and on the radio and on the television. All of those things is almost just 100% opposite from what the Lord ordained. But the Lord's going to, you know, the scripture says the Lord is angry with the wicked every day. And I know that man comes into this world as a sinner, has to be awakened to that fact and see that he needs to Christ. But in his natural degeneration, the Lord is going to spew all of that out of his mouth one day and come back for us whom he saved and those who've gone on now, like Pastor Shelton and many of those that were there when I went to found myself there in that church in New Orleans. And the Lord, one of the blessings that I have, old Dan, was I heard many of the old saints of God get up and stand up and tell. Back there, we had fellowship days like we still do, and over two or three days in a row, we'd have service at night, and we'd have prayer meeting, and some of those old individuals, I thought they was old because I was just a young person, and they would stand up and tell how the Lord awakened them. Maybe they were farmers like my dad was, or maybe they were carpenters, or maybe they were, well, some of them were pastors and preachers and laymen and church workers and thought they were saved, made a decision for Jesus back there when they was young. The Lord awakened them and let them see that they weren't saved and then brought them down a way of grace. And then I was privileged to drive the old Trailblazer many times to the meeting places on Sunday night, Monday night, Wednesday night. We'd go all over the South preaching and teaching. He would, and I'd drive him. And I got to enjoy and appreciate those different testimonies of different ones. You know, we're not all alike. No, we're not made like a cookie cutter. No, we all have our own dispositions, and the Lord never made two just alike, and I praise the Lord for that. I'm glad the Lord didn't make us all just alike. I was just reminiscing the other day, and man and myself were sitting talking about the seasons. You know, the Lord gave us four seasons: spring and summer, winter and fall and winter. Wouldn't it be something if we just had the same kind of weather all the time? Well, you say, old Trailblazer, you're just foolish. No, I'm not. I'm just trying to reason with you folks to how we ought to be thanking the Lord. And then another thing I was thinking about, Dan, that you know the Lord doesn't have to save anybody. He doesn't owe you anything. He just has mercy on poor old sinners like old Trailblazer here. And what a blessing it is. And then another thing I was thinking about in the pastor's message ministry there in New Orleans. He was a great admirer of the books and the old Revines, and opened a place where we could find good, sound, solid books of the old Puritan preachers, the old Bunyans and MacChains and Whitfields and Bonars and Spurgeons. And now we have that bookstore here, Radio Bible and Bookstore, that we offer good, sound books to our folks. Many of them do that. And I've been a reader all my life when I was younger. And I love to read, and so that's a blessing, Dan. That's one of the things I've been just reminiscing about, how that we are blessed to have those things. And I know that folks have

getting away. And that's one of the sorry things in my life now. I see our folks slipping away. Our young people now taking up with all of the worldly things, with now with the television and all of these Facebooks and all of those things now take up their time. You just don't, people don't even talk no more at the table. They talk on them, on those things. I know they've got a value to them, just like other things. But my friend, we just gotten away from the old time, old fashioned religion. When folks used to get together at night after supper and sit around and read the scriptures and pray, no more. You don't see any more of that. I'm afraid our folks don't do that. Oh, and I asked you folks. I made a series of messages back here several months ago on our homes, and I have them available if anybody'd like to have them. Write me or call me. I'll give you a price on the whole set. What our homes used to be and what our homes are supposed to be and how the Bible sets forth how she would bring up our children in the way that they should go. And then I was just thinking about another thing, how I was thinking about how the Lord leads his people day by day, gives them grace to look to the Lord. And then we're blessed to hear good sound preaching here at Radio Missions, where we still have Pastor Shelton's messages on CDs that we're available. We have about 400 titles that we have that are available. We have a printing press that we print out about 1 million copies a year, and we send those out free and postpaid. And then we own radio station now, over 100 radio stations, with a Trailblazer broadcast every day, Monday through Friday. We have our regular Sunday services here, our worship hour, our Bible school, Sunday night, Wednesday night. That's another thing I was thinking about. Many of our churches now have given up their Sunday night service, their Wednesday night service. Now, they stay home, watch television, watch the ball game, do those things. But and those things are well and good, my friend, in their place. But listen, many of our folks have taken up with those things. And the scriptures tell us that man by sin, by nature, loves sin. Man loves sin. And the only way we can be saved is for the Lord to awaken a poor soul and show him his need, show him his alienation from the Lord, and bring it. Well, that's just grace. Dan, old Dan and I, we understand each other. We've been together a long, long time. And I don't think it's anything wrong with him and me kind of riding along here slow in the morning, reminiscing, just to kind of a thinking back on our lives, how that I was just a young boy out here in the country. So green, the geese followed me around. Just the Lord took care of me from the day I left my mother's womb, even till now. The Lord has had his hand upon me, and he says, I'll never leave you nor forsake you after he saves us. But all of those things have been running through my mind. I know we'll get back in our study tomorrow. We're going to be looking at finishing up this series on the work of the Holy Spirit. But tomorrow we're going to start looking at another section on the demonism. Oh, my friend, it's so prevalent today. Demon spirit is so prevalent in our world today. And Satan hates God's man, hates God's messenger, hates God's word, and does everything in the world to keep the gospel from going out. And I know that's one of the things that I remember when the Lord first called me here, thinking about the future and the message of the Lord. And he laid on my heart that verse over there in Timothy. He said, preach the gospel. Be instant in season and out of season. Oh, my friend. And that's one of the things the Lord's given me grace to do. And then early on in my life, I come across that scripture. He says, certainly I'll be with you. Oh, I was trembling. My knees were knocking in the pulpit. My heart was beating fast. I didn't know what to do. I was just inexperienced, and I wondered if I was in the Lord's, you know, working in the Lord's will. And he gave me that verse. He said, certainly I'll be with you. I know he told it to Moses, but my friend, he told it to me too. I find it there. Oh, yes, that's true. I read a story about this preacher that brought a message, and a man told him, said, you preached my message today. He said, no, sir, I didn't. Said, I paid 2 bits for it down there at the bookstore. And I think it was Brother Spurgeon. But my friend, would you just put up with me just a little bit and being foolish maybe? But I'm not trying to be foolish. I just wanted to kind of get down to where we live. You know, I asked you, do you know the Lord? Are you saved? Can you look up into the starry skies tonight and say, thank you, Lord, for saving an old sinner like me, old Pendarvis? Thank you, Lord, for saving old Pendarvis. Thank you, Lord.

0: Lord, for saving my family, my wife, my children. Thank you, Lord. Can you say that, my friend? Do you ever go out behind a barn and just tell the Lord how much you appreciate him? I wish you would. I wish you would. Don't forget to read the Bible. Don't forget to read the scriptures. Don't forget to turn into a good radio station if you got one to hear the old Trailblazer or our other broadcast right here, and get our Voice of Truth magazine. You'll have all of our services listed there, times and places, and we're all over the world. And then, just before we have to go, would you help me with this broadcast? Maybe you say, well, you old crew, old fool, I don't want to hear you. Well, my friend, don't do that. Don't give up on me. I'm going to bring you God's message as long as he gives me grace and strength to be true to your soul. And I'll be here tomorrow with another message from God's Word. Remember, my mailing address is Post Office Box 1810, Walker, Louisiana, 70785. And call me if you will. It's area code 225-664-8658. If you would, pray for me. Goodbye and God bless you.
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0: This is the Gospel Hour, making known to this nation the gospel of Jesus Christ. 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
1: Hello, everyone, and welcome to the Gospel Hour. I'm David Green, director of the Gospel Hour, inviting you to stay tuned with us for the next half hour as we bring you a beautiful medley of songs today and continue with our very important series of messages on the cross of Christ as preached and taught by my late father, Dr. Oliver B. Green. But as I said before that, we're going to hear a medley of music, and then Dr. Green.

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1: Lead us, our gracious Heavenly Father, as we open thy word to look into the perfect word of God, to study thy word. May the Holy Spirit direct me as I read, and may we study together and be enlightened as the word of God reveals to us the truth that thou wouldst have us know and understand and receive today. I ask thee, my Father, save the unsaved, reclaim the backslidden, and revive the indifferent. In Jesus' name we ask it, for his sake, honor, and glory. Amen. I said 2 days ago, there are four things in Hebrews chapters 9 and 10. I say, Hebrews 9 and 10 are the foundation chapters, the central chapters on the cross. I mean by that, these two chapters give to us Bible doctrine, pure, understandable Bible doctrine about cross, the cross, and the blood. You can't separate the cross and the blood. Now, I'm pointing out four things. Day before yesterday, I talked about the perfect Savior who did the perfect work. Then yesterday, I talked about the perfect work the Savior accomplished, what he really did. Now today, I'm talking about the perfect provision found in the perfect Savior through his perfect work. I know I use the word perfect a lot of times, but that's the only word to use when you're talking about Jesus. Now, God provided for us a perfect salvation. I should say the, because there is only one salvation. So God provided perfect salvation. Now today, I'm going to talk about the perfect provision provided. And so we'll begin reading to get the connection. I read part of these verses yesterday, but I read them again to get the connection. Hebrews 9:11. But Christ being come and high priest of good things to come by a greater and more perfect tabernacle, not made with hands, that is to say, not of this building. Now, I emphasized yesterday that the tabernacle that Jesus came in was not of man's building. The virgin birth, God Almighty was the Father, the Virgin Mary, the mother of our Savior. Neither by the blood of goats, calves, but by his own blood he entered in once into the holy place, having obtained eternal redemption for us. For if the blood of bulls and goats and the ashes of an heifer sprinkled the unclean sanctifieth to the purifying of the flesh, how much more shall the blood of Christ, how much more shall the blood of Christ, now listen, who through the eternal Spirit offered himself

without spot to God, purge your conscience from dead works to serve the living God. Now here is where the message actually begins today, right here. Watch it now. And for this cause, he is the mediator of the New Testament. The New Covenant, the New Testament. The new way, the only way. For the redemption of the transgressions by means of death, for the redemption of transgression, that were under the First Testament, that they are called might receive the promise of eternal inheritance. Now, beloved, everything from Eden to Calvary depended on Calvary. Every sacrifice, every iota of the old economy, the old covenant, that is the Old Testament, everything, beloved, pointed to the coming of Jesus, the Lamb without spot or blemish on Calvary. Let me read that verse one more time, then we'll move on. And for this cause, he is the mediator of the New Testament, that by means of death, I cannot emphasize too strongly, it was not the perfect life, the sinless life, the holy life, the righteous life. It was not through the miracles, the mighty miracles, the glorious miracles that Jesus wrought. It was his death. It had to be death. By means of death, for the redemption of the transgressions that were under the First Testament, they which are called might receive the promise of eternal inheritance. The eternal inheritance that will be received by the Old Testament saints will be theirs because of Calvary. Now, verse 16, for where a testament is, there must also of necessity be the death of the testator. Now watch this. For a testament is of force after men are dead. A testament is of force after men are dead. Otherwise, it is of no strength at all while the testator lives. Now, whereupon neither the first testament was dedicated without blood. No, the first testament was not dedicated without blood. For when Moses had spoken every precept to all the people according to the law, he took the blood of calves, goats, water, and scarlet wool, and hyssop, and sprinkled both the book and all the people, saying, this is the blood of the testament which God hath enjoined unto you. Moreover, he sprinkled with blood both the tabernacle and all the vessels of the ministry. Now there it is. He took blood and he sprinkled the tabernacle, all the vessels. He sprinkled the book and the people with blood. Now watch this. And almost all things are by the law purged with blood, and without the shedding of blood, no remission. Without the shedding of blood, there is no remission. Now listen, here's the verse. It was therefore necessary that the patterns of things in heaven should be purified with these, but the heavenly things themselves with better sacrifices than these. Better sacrifices than the blood of goats and lambs and so on. Now watch it, for Christ is not entered into the holy places made with hands, which are the figures of the true, but into heaven itself now, into heaven itself now to appear in the presence of God for us. I'm talking today and we're studying today about the perfect provision provided by the work of the perfect Savior. What is the provision? Now listen, redemption is glorious. Redemption from the penalty of sin is glorious. I'll say that again. Redemption. To be redeemed. To be saved from hell fire is glorious. But redemption is just the beginning. Now, I don't mean by that
that you become better redeemed or better saved.

or more fully saved, no. But redemption is the infant of salvation that grows into the full man. Now, I use that illustration. A baby is born, and if that baby is healthy, and if that baby receives the right kind of care, and if that baby receives the right kind of food, that baby will grow into a man. You can rest assured that our perfect Savior, who performed the perfect work and made possible the perfect salvation that we have, has provided a perfect provision in salvation. Redemption is just the beginning. Now listen to me very carefully, beloved. You can no more live the Christian life than you can become a Christian within yourself. You can't save yourself. You cannot save your soul. You cannot save your soul. If you're saved, you are saved by Jesus Christ, the Savior. Now, you can no more live the Christian life than you can produce the Christian experience in your heart. You are not big enough, you are not strong enough, you are not wise enough to live the Christian life. The life I now live in the flesh, Christ liveth in me, Galatians 2:20. Paul said, I am crucified with Christ, but I'm alive. Nevertheless, I live, yet not I, but Christ liveth in me. The life I now live in the flesh, I live by the faith of the Son of God who loved me and gave himself for me. Now, we have today a mediator who is now in the presence of God on our behalf. And he is there by means of his death. Now, wait a minute now. In Hebrews 12, we read that Jesus endured the cross. He despised the shame, and he endured the cross because of the glory that was set before him. In the Old Testament economy, we read clearly in John 1 that no man has seen God in time, the only begotten Son, in the bosom of the Father he hath revealed him. Now, Jesus was in the bosom of the Father, the eternal Word, in the beginning God, in the beginning of the Word. The Word was with God, the Word was God, and the Word became flesh. Now, Jesus, in the bosom of the Father, in the beginning, took a body, and in that body he brought God down to reconcile men to himself, 2 Corinthians 5:19, God in Christ. Jesus was God in Christ. And so Jesus in that body became obedient unto death, even the death of the cross, but he did not enjoy it. It pleased the Lord to bruise him, yes. But when he saw the bitter dregs in the cup in the garden, he prayed, my Father, if it be possible, let this cup pass. Nevertheless, not as I will, but as thou wilt. Now, Jesus endured the cross. He despised the shame for the glory that was set before him. What glory? The glory that I'm talking about right now. There is a man in heaven, the man, Christ Jesus, the man who conquered the world, the flesh, the devil, death, hell, and the grave, and in spite of all the demons and the devil himself, he rose again the third day, walked out of the tomb, and 40 days later, he ascended while the disciples stood and gazed upon him as he disappeared and a cloud received him. Now, he is at this moment, at this very moment, seated at the right hand of God, making intercession for you and for me. Now, will you listen to me very carefully so you will not misunderstand? Jesus said, it is finished. Now, what was he talking about? He was talking about the work of redemption. He was talking about the work of redemption. He was talking about
salvation.

for the sinner. Now listen to me very carefully so you will not misunderstand. Jesus has done everything that he can do to keep you out of hell. The Holy Spirit calls you and draws you, and God saves you for Jesus' sake. Jesus is the Savior. He's the gift, but God saves. God saves to the uttermost all who will come by Christ. And in Ephesians 4 and also in 1 John 2, we read clearly that God forgives our sins for Jesus' sake. Now, Jesus is our great high priest, and he sits at the right hand of God, making intercession for his little loved children. He loves us, and he watches over us more tenderly than a mother watches over her baby, and more tenderly than a mother hen watches over her chickens. God's Son, Jesus, sees every child of his, knows every child by name, and knows every temptation, every pitfall, and everything that the devil hurls at us in an all-out attempt to cause us to stumble. Now, in 1 Timothy 2:5, there is one God and one mediator between God and men, the man, Christ Jesus. There is one God and one mediator, the man, Christ Jesus. 1 Timothy 2:5. 1 John 2:1. My little children, these things write I unto you, that you sin not. And if any man sin, we have an advocate with the Father, Jesus Christ, the righteous. Now, the angel said to Mary, that holy thing which shall be born of thee shall be called the Son of God. Jesus was born holy, the only holy baby that's ever been born. All babies are innocent. Jesus was holy. Jesus was righteous from the very beginning, born righteous. The only righteous baby born. Our righteousness is imputed. Christ is made unto us righteousness. But now listen. Jesus Christ, the righteous one, and he is the propitiation for our sins, and not for ours only, but for the sins of the whole world. Now, Jesus is our advocate. He is our propitiation. Now, I want to read you another glorious verse, and it's found in Romans chapter 5. And listen what it says. For if when we were enemies, we were reconciled to God by the death. When we were enemies, we were reconciled to God by the death of his Son. Much more, being reconciled, we shall be saved by his life. Saved by his life. Now here is the glorious verse. Listen to this. Now that was Romans 5. This is Hebrews 7:23. And they truly were many priests because they were not suffered to continue by reason of death. But this man, that is Jesus, because he continueth ever, hath an unchangeable priesthood. Wherefore, that is, because he cannot die, because he has an unchangeable priesthood, wherefore he is able also to save them to the uttermost that come unto God by him, seeing he ever liveth to make intercession for them. Seeing he ever liveth to make intercession for them. Now listen very carefully. The provision provided by the perfect Savior is perfect. The provision is perfect. Everything you need in this life, everything you will face in this life, everything you will be called upon to do, and everything you need in the life to come is all provided in our glorious salvation. No wonder Paul said, thanks be unto God for his unspeakable gift.

0: Thanks be unto God for his unspeakable gift. There are no words in any language to describe the gift of God, Jesus Christ, our Savior. The perfect provision. He redeems us. He keeps us day by day. He saves us from the power of temptation and sin. And he will accept us and present us to the Father. He is our mediator. He is the propitiation for our sins. He ever liveth to make intercession for us. He sits at the right hand of God the Father to plead my case. He is my Savior. And God sees me in Christ. Glory to God. Thank you, Father. Thank you, Father, for our perfect salvation, for the perfect provision Jesus made for us. Save every soul that's under conviction, O Lord God. Save that poor soul that'll never have another chance to be saved. In Jesus' name, for his sake, amen.
1: 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Thank you for tuning in the program today. And if you would like a copy of today's program or any program you hear from the Gospel Hour, we can certainly get that to you on compact disc, a CD containing the entire program. 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And we need those donations to stay on the air. 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Now, why did we do this? Well, my father died on July 26, 1976. So this is the 50th year that we have been on the air since his passing. And to honor him, to honor that great achievement that the Lord has allowed, we put together this book, Joy in the Morning. And it contains several messages that we have chosen to include with this. Also, we have a color photo of my father with a printed signature of his. And then we have a special bookmark that goes along with the book. It has the color photo from the book on the front and Romans 10:9 on the back, my dad's favorite verse. Finally, Three Steps to Heaven's Reward. 5 copies of this that we will send you along with the offer. So to get all of this, just ask for Gift Offer M and send your gift of at least $15. 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
2: 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Time now for the latest in headline news. Well, let me do this. We invite, because I got ahead of myself. 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Morning devotions at 10 a.m., Sheldon Jones at 10:15, Dr. J. Vernon McGee at 10:30, Northside Baptist Church of Winston-Salem at 11 o'clock, and the Old Trailblazer at 11:15, and Oliver Green's Gospel Hour at 11:30, all over WPAQ. 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
5: AP News, I'm Marcela Sanchez. The attorney for Texas teenager Carmelo Anthony says he deserves a new trial, arguing the court wrongfully limited access to earlier proceedings. A judge is considering whether to grant Anthony the new trial. Anthony was sentenced to 35 years in prison for fatally stabbing a 17-year-old track athlete during a high school meet last year. The judge who presided over the trial earlier this summer was removed from the case yesterday. First Lady Melania Trump is set to announce new scholarships through her Fostering the Future initiative, benefiting young people in foster care. Her office says the First Lady is partnering with IndyCar and Indiana and Purdue universities to fund the scholarships. A formal announcement is set for later this afternoon in the White House Rose Garden. The State Department says it's given the green light for Qatar to buy four KC-46A aircraft, along with assorted equipment. The first of 20 deportees from the U.S. have been sent to Liberia. The AP's Donna Warder reports it's part of an agreement with the West African nation to send 1,200 deportees there.
6: The 1,200 will include nationals from North America, South America, and the Caribbean, according to Liberia's information minister. The justice minister says the deportees could request asylum if they wish. Under a series of often secret agreements, immigration advocates say the Trump administration has deported thousands of people to nearly two dozen countries that are not their own. About 10 of them are on the African continent. I'm Donna Warder.
5: A rise in oil prices is sending worries about inflation and yields in the bond market higher. drop

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1: For WPAQ and WS Sweaty News, I'm Bob King. In Virginia, lawmakers are at a stalemate over a bill that could limit how much rents can increase each year. On Tuesday, state lawmakers, real estate leaders, and other stakeholders discussed the anti-rent gouging bill, Senate Bill 355, at the Virginia Housing Commission meeting. Authored by State Senator Jennifer Boyce of Fairfax, it gives localities the option to limit annual increases in yearly rent to no more than 3%. Landlords also get exemptions like capital improvement and making sure they can continue making reasonable profit if they continue to do right by their tenants. However, real estate leaders said a 3% cap on rent increases could discourage investment in housing. Senator Boyce, who's been lobbying for this bill since 2023, called it common sense. Legal Aid Justice Center Senior Director and Policy Advocate Gustavo Espinosa said the bill may help many navigate high rent costs. And a 19-year-old has been arrested in connection with the killing of a Virginia woman found stabbed in the Great Falls area, according to Fairfax County Police. Police Wednesday arrested Alexis Antonio Cedillas Campos, 19, on the homicide of 42-year-old Carmen Push of Reston. A community member out for a morning run contacted police before 7 a.m. Monday about an unconscious woman lying in the parking lot in the 8800 block of Georgetown Pike. The female discovered had trauma to her upper body and was pronounced deceased at the scene. She was lying near her 2011 Honda Civic in the parking lot of the difficult run trail. The office of the chief medical examiner will carry out an autopsy to determine the woman's cause and manner of death. In North Carolina, the Lee County Sheriff's Office and multiple agencies across the state have arrested 14 people in the Operation Midnight Shadow Child Sexting. The operation was in coordination with the North Carolina Internet Crimes Against Children Task Force. 14 people were arrested and charged with child exploitation and solicitation of a child by commuter charges. 11 of those arrested were taken into custody in Lee County. One of the men charged is from Las Vegas. Most of those arrested were from the Sanford area, with ages ranging from 19 to 75 years of age. Law enforcement officers said the use of electronics and social media by younger children are attributing to the rise in numbers and encourage parents to diligently monitor their kids' activities online. The traffic stop on the Blue Ridge Parkway in North Carolina ended with an arrest after authorities said they found meth, fentanyl, and guns. On August 14th, members of the Blue Ridge Counter Narcotics Task Force, along with the Allegheny Sheriff's Office, concluded an ongoing narcotics investigation with a stop on the parkway. The stop resulted in the seizure of narcotics and two firearms. Darrell Payne of Sparta was arrested and charged with possession of methamphetamine, 5 counts of trafficking methamphetamine, and 2 counts of trafficking fentanyl, also possession with intent to manufacture and sell and deliver meth, and 2 counts of possession of a firearm by a felon. He was booked into the Allegheny County Detention Center under a $750,000 secured bond. One person was taken to the hospital after a reported bear encounter at a home Tuesday night in Buncombe County. Crews responded around 9 p.m. to a reported bear attack. Firefighters used a siren in an attempt to scare away any bears that may still be nearby in the area. No bears were seen when firefighters reached the scene, and crews were able to safely enter the residence. Buncombe County EMS evaluated the occupant and transported the person for further medical evaluation. Officials said a bear may have opened an exterior door and entered the home. The occupant reportedly encountered the bear as it was leaving, and the bear may have swatted the person on its way out. And the North Carolina Marine Fisheries Commission is set to make several decisions today that could affect commercial fishermen and coastal waters across the state. Commissioners are scheduled to vote on how many standard commercial fishing licenses should be made available through the eligibility pool for the 2026-27 license year. The commission will also decide whether to send the draft 2026 Coastal Habitat Protection Plan amendment out for public and advisory committee review. Commissioners are expected to make a final determination on whether those rules remain necessary as a part of the state-required review conducted every 10 years. Other agenda items include the state's annual fishery management plan review and new data on North Carolina's kingfish populations. The two-day meeting began in Raleigh yesterday. The meeting is open to the public and also being live-streamed online. In some local news, several schools within the Surry County system are having to make adjustments following an issue with the water supply. According to a social media post from school officials, the city of Mount Airy has identified a problem within the water supply that serves all schools within the North District. The cause of the water issue is still under investigation, but the water is safe to drink. Officials say despite the safety of the water, it does

0: have an unusual odor. Out of an abundance of caution, Surrey County Schools are providing bottled water to the students and staff at all affected areas. Officials say the bathrooms throughout the schools affected are safe to use, and school operations will continue as normal. And for WPAQ and WSYD News, I'm Bob King reporting.
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3: 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Let's turn now to the weather forecast for the listening area. We are calling for mostly sunny and hot this afternoon, high near 91 degrees. West winds around 6 miles per hour tonight. 50-50 chance of showers and thunderstorms between 8 o'clock tonight and 3 a.m. tomorrow morning. Mostly cloudy, high, a low of 68 degrees. Now, Friday, we're looking at a 60% chance of showers and thunderstorms on Friday. Mostly cloudy, high of 84. 80% chance of showers and thunderstorms Friday night, low of 66. For the weekend, just a slight chance, a 20% chance of a shower before 8 o'clock Saturday morning, then a 20% chance of a shower or thunderstorm Saturday afternoon. Mostly sunny, high of 88, and partly cloudy down to 64 Saturday night. For Sunday and Monday and Tuesday, we're looking for sunshine each day, high of 87 for Sunday and Monday, lows at night around 60, and up to 86 degrees on Tuesday for a high. Right now, it's 82 degrees at WPAQ. The humidity stands at 71%. So that's pretty high, the humidity out there. The winds are out of the southwest at 4 miles per hour in the barometric pressure, 29.99 inches and holding steady. That is your weather forecast, 11 and a half minutes past 12 o'clock your time.
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Now, we're going to get this thing rolling, so everybody be seated. 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Here we go.

0: Johnny and Jeanette Williams, I Don't Worry Anymore. And we also heard the Crooked Road Ramblers, Sally Was a Poor Girl, name of that little fiddle tune. And David Davis and the Warrior River Boys talking about John Henry Jr. And Jim Van Cleve burning up the rails on Train 45. All right, 12:25 your time. 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
0: Hope you join us. We always have big time on Route 740, bring back some of the old country classics. Well, 12:26 your time. Here's Danny Paisley.

0: Oh, those melatonin gummies. Yes, sir. Sons of the South for you. And we heard another Sleepless Night, Danny Paisley from his latest CD. All right, let's take a look now. Oh, I need to do this. Let's hear this, and we'll take a look at those birthdays.
1: Hello, Bear fans. This is Tommy Morrison with your very first Monterey football update of the year. It all gets started this Friday night when the Bears travel to Starmount to take on the Rams. And you can hear it all live right here over AM 1300, Granite City Gold WS Weather, FM 105.1, AM 740, WPAQ, FM 106.7, and two ways around the world at WPAQ740.com and at WSYD1300.com. 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And as always, go Bears!
0: That's right. Go Bears. 12:32, your time. I mean, I know I chuckled a little bit at that, but Tommy gets so excited. Anyway, let's check out those birthdays.

Turning to the birthdays for this, the 20th day of August. I'll tell you, where's the time go? All right, for your birthdays, boxing promoter Don King is 95 years old today. Former U.S. Senator and diplomat George Mitchell is 93. Rock singer Robert Plant from Led Zeppelin is 78 today. Country singer Rudy Gatlin is 74. Singer-songwriter John Hiatt is 74. Actor-director Peter Horton is 73. Actor Joan Allen is 70. Movie director David O. Russell is 68. Rapper KRS-One is 61. Actor Colin Cunningham is 59. Actor Billy Gardell is 57. Rock singer Fred Durst is 56. Baseball

Football Hall of Famer Todd Helton's 53. Actor Amy Adams is 52. Actor Misha Collins is 52. Actor Ben Barnes is 45. Actor Andrew Garfield is 43. And actor singer Demi Lovato is 34. Well, there you go. There's your birthdays. If you're having a birthday, hope you have 100 more, and we're all here to help you celebrate. Our thought for the day comes from Dr. Seuss. It was Dr. Seuss who said, "A person's a person no matter how small."

0: All right. Let's turn now to, I just thought you might want to listen a little bit of Tony Rice there. Let's turn now to the weather forecast for the listening area. 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
0: From the WPAQ Weather Center, here's the latest forecast. Mostly sunny and hot this afternoon. West winds around 6 miles per hour with a high near 91 degrees. A 50-50 chance of showers and thunderstorms between 8 o'clock tonight and 3 o'clock in the morning tomorrow morning. Otherwise, mostly cloudy overnight, low 68 degrees. 60% chance of showers and thunderstorms Friday, 80% chance Friday night. Mostly cloudy, high of 84, low of 66. Saturday, there's a slight chance of a shower before 8 o'clock Saturday morning, and a slight chance after 2 o'clock some showers, thunderstorms might pop up. Just a 20% chance. Mostly sunny and a high of 88, and then partly cloudy, 64 degrees Saturday night. For Sunday, Monday, and Tuesday, sunshine each day, high of 87 for Sunday and Monday, lows at night around 60, and up to 86 degrees with sunshine on Tuesday. Right now, we jumped up to 84 degrees at WPAQ. And that humidity, well, it's still 72%, so that makes it feel like 90 out there for sure. That is your weather forecast brought to you by Surrey Communications. We'll be right back.
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2: 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I'm going around the world.
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0: All right, that's tomorrow night, and I know I just gave you the forecast. If it rains, now they've missed it every time so far this year, and we've had great weather. Now, we're planning on having it under the shelter there, and we've got the food truck will be there. It doesn't matter if it rains or not, we'll have a food truck. If it rains, we will move the concert inside to the Surrey County Government Building right there in the parking lot where it's air-conditioned. They have a great stage there, and we can move it inside, so come on out. Mermaids on the Go will be there. That's the food truck with wonderful seafood, but they're also going to be offering some hamburgers and things like that, some sandwiches, also some dessert-type things. So come on out. We'll have plenty of food. We'll have great old-time music, award-winning old-time music from the Slate Mountain Ramblers. We're going to have a good time right now. Here's the Slate Mountain Ramblers do a little Sally Gooden for you.

Grass cats. I'm a bluegrass man. Yes, sir. And the blues ain't as bad as being with you from Eric Marshall. Blue Train of the Heartbreak Line. That was Doyle Lawson and Quicksilver, of course. And Sally Gooden from the Slate Mountain Ramblers kicked things off. Of course, Slate Mountain Ramblers at the Music at the Market tomorrow night in Dobson. All right, how about some more old-time music? Here's the Dry Hill Draggers, Fiddle Up a Little Yellow Cat.

0: Muddy Bottom, that's Sonny and Bob, the Osborne Brothers for you. Yes, sir. And we heard Summertime from the Lonesome River Band. And That Girl Made a Wreck of Me, that's new from the Grascals. And started things off with the Dry Hill Draggers and Yellow Cat. Well, it's 2 minutes past 1 o'clock, right? A little long, didn't it? That's not unusual for me, being late for something. All right, we're going to Tim Fry with you on the Mountain Midday Show. We're going to take a break and check out the news and weather, and we'll be back, so stay tuned.
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2: AP News, I'm Marcela Sanchez. The attorney for Texas teenager Carmelo Anthony says he deserves a new trial, arguing the court wrongfully limited access to earlier proceedings. A judge is considering whether to grant Anthony the new trial. Anthony was sentenced to 35 years in prison for fatally stabbing a 17-year-old track athlete during a high school meet last year. The judge, who presided over the trial earlier this summer, was removed from the case yesterday. First Lady Melania Trump is set to announce new scholarships through her Fostering the Future initiative, benefiting young people in foster care. Her office says the First Lady is partnering with IndyCar and Indiana and Purdue universities to fund the scholarships. A formal announcement is set for later this afternoon

0: hours between 8 a.m. and 2 p.m., then maybe a thunderstorm. Cloudy early, but gradually becoming sunny and 86 degrees. Mostly clear Saturday night, low of 63. And then for Sunday, Monday, and Tuesday, sunny each day. High of 85 on Sunday, Monday, and Tuesday. Low of 59. That sounds better for Sunday and Monday night, and a low of 63 Tuesday night. Presently, 85 degrees at WPAQ. That's your weather forecast. 5 minutes past 1 o'clock your time.
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0: All right, nobody's responsible for what I say but me. 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

0: That's the Renegades with the Highlanders Farewell. We also heard Buddy Melton with Blue Skies and Darren Nicholson, All Trains Come to Pass. Both those guys, former members of Balsam Range. Steel Drivers kick things off with The Reckless Side of Me. All right, it is 18, almost 19 after 1 o'clock. Let's hear these good words from the fine folks at Homeway Furniture.
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0: 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All right, got some new music from Doyle Lawson and Quicksilver.

Hog Holler String Band with the Polecat Blues. And before that, Love, Old Love, Please Come Home. That was Reno and Smiley. And The Signs. That was Doyle Lawson and Quicksilver. All right, it's 1:29, and we need to go. I'm going to go ahead and do the weather. Is that all right with you guys? It's close enough to 1:30, so I can go ahead and do the weather forecast. Looks like this. We have a 30% chance of showers and thunderstorms after 3 o'clock this afternoon. Mostly sunny and hot. High near 93 degrees. Southwest winds around 6 miles per hour. 50-50 chance of showers and thunderstorms tonight after 8 o'clock. A low of 68. And then for Friday, 60% chance of showers and thunderstorms, mainly after 5 o'clock Friday afternoon. High of 86. 80% chance of showers and thunderstorms Friday night with a low of 65. Then for the weekend, Saturday, a 20% chance of showers in the morning and thunderstorms in the afternoon. Just a 20% chance. Cloudy, gradually becoming mostly sunny. High of 86. Clear skies and 63 degrees. On Saturday night, then Sunday, Monday, Tuesday, sunny each day, and a high of 85 each day, Sunday, Monday, Tuesday. Lows of 59 on Sunday and Monday night, a low of 63 Tuesday night. Right now, 87 degrees at WPAQ, and that is your weather forecast. 1:30 your time. 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

0: Joe Mullins and the Radio Ramblers, I am blessed, aren't we all? And we heard The Power of Prayer from the King James Boys. We'll be right back with more Music on the Mountain Midday Show. Tim Fry with you here on a Thursday afternoon. The Dobson TDA and the Surrey County TDA proudly present Music at the Market, a series of bluegrass and old-time concerts at the Surrey County Farmers Market. On Friday, August 21st, enjoy award-winning old-time music from the Slate Mountain Ramblers.
1: I'm gonna leave this country. I'm going around the world.
0: There'll be food trucks on site at 6 p.m. The concert starts at 7 p.m. Admission is free. 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That's Friday, August 21st, featuring the Slate Mountain Ramblers at the Surrey County Farmers Market, 903 East Atkins Street, Dobson, North Carolina, from 7 to 9 p.m. Bring your lawn chairs, bring the family, and come on out. 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
2: And once again, that's rain or shine, and hopefully they'll miss the forecast. It'll change between now and tomorrow night. And, and we can have it outside under the shelter. But if it rains, we can move it right across the parking lot to the Surrey County Government Building where it's air-conditioned, climate-controlled. And we'll still have the show, free concert. And, of course, we'll have Mermaids on the Go will be there for the food truck. That wonderful seafood, but of course, besides that, they're going to have some burgers for you, some other sandwiches, and some desserts, and of course, drinks and things. So come out and be with us. It's going to be a big time. Here's Slate Mountain Ramblers with the Kansas City Railroad Blues.

I think we'd all like to go back to that day before September 11th. It's 10th day of September from Dave Adkins. New music from him. When it's time for the Whippoorwill to sing, that's new from Jerry, Sally, and Doyle Lawson together. The Battle of New Orleans from the Cody Norris Show, and kick things off with the Kansas City Railroad Blues from the Slate Mountain Ramblers, and they'll be at the Music at the Market in Dobson tomorrow night. And if it does rain, we'll just move it inside where it's climate control. 1:51, your time. Here's Jim and Jesse.

Goodness gracious, it's good. Yes, sir. Flattened Scruggs with Marth White theme and the New Ballard's Branch Bog Trotters, the Logan County Blues, and the Blue Ridge Mountain Sunset from Jim and Jesse kicking things off on that set. That's going to wrap up the Mountain Midday Show. I'm Tim Fry. Been good to be with you. Good Lord willing, the creeks don't rise. See you bright and early in the morning with a smile on my face and a large cup of coffee in my hand. Till then, get us out of here, Henry.

Live music there from The Lost and Found. Quick look at the weather, and they got music from the Stanley Brothers coming up here on the afternoon show. We've got 88 degrees. Chance of showers this afternoon at 30%. Otherwise, mostly sunny and hot. Could reach a high of 93. Tonight, a 50% chance of rain with increasing clouds. Low of 68. Showers and thunderstorms are likely for Friday, mainly after 5 o'clock. We've got a 60% chance with 86 the expected high. New rainfall amounts between a tenth and a quarter of an inch possible. And for Friday night, showers and thunderstorms before midnight, an 80% chance. And then overnight as well, between a quarter and a half an inch overnight on Friday night expected, low around 65. Saturday, just a 20% chance of rain. In the morning, I believe, slight chance of showers before 2 o'clock, 20%, gradually becoming mostly sunny. High of 86 and an overnight low of 63. Sunny with a high near 85 for Sunday. Monday, again, 85. Tuesday as well. And then Wednesday, 88 with a slight chance of showers. 88 degrees here from the WPAQ Weather Center.

0: That's music there from Shannon Slaughter. And started things off once again with the Stanley Brothers and the Lost and Found on today's edition of the Afternoon Show. We've got a quick look at the weather coming up at the bottom of the hour right now. We'll go back to more music right after this.
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music from the Old Holler String Band. And, of course, that's Terry McMurray, wife of Paul Brown, with the vocals there. And Riley Baugus, a very young Riley Baugus, on the 12-string guitar. I can't believe we're midway through August, actually a little bit past there, the 20th day of the month. And football coming up tomorrow night. That's time to get started. Right now, here's music from the Reno Brothers. You're listening to the Afternoon Show here on the Voice of the Blue Ridge.

That's music from North Georgia, the Oliver Rice and the Blue Ridge Mountain Boys. They're out of around Clayton, Georgia. And right now, talking about mountains, here's the old-time tradition.

0: old time tradition there. That was such a great group. Of course, anybody that Eddie Bond plays with is going to be great, but they were exceptional. I thought I heard him play a little bit at the Freeze Fiddlers Convention, and he accompanied a couple of different people for the novelty category, I believe. I can't remember, but it was great. I think he accompanied Michael Plumlee on the bass, his entry for the bass, won first place, and he was the side man with that, but great old-time group, the old-time tradition. Time now for a quick look at the weather forecast is being brought to you at this time by the folks at Surrey Communications.
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0: 89 degrees here from the WPAQ Weather Center, and could reach a high of 93. Chance of showers and thunderstorms this afternoon. Otherwise, mostly sunny and hot with a high near 93 degrees. Got a 30% chance of rain. Tonight, 50% chance of showers and thunderstorms after 8 o'clock with increasing clouds and a low of 68. Showers and thunderstorms are likely mainly after 5 o'clock on Friday. Otherwise, mostly cloudy with a high of 86. 60% chance of rain with between a tenth and a quarter of an inch unless there is a thunderstorm. Friday night, showers and thunderstorms mainly before midnight. And then a low around 65, 80% chance of rain. Slight chance on Saturday, mainly before 2 o'clock. Then gradually becoming sunny with a high near 86, mostly clear overnight with a low of 63. And Sunday, sunny with a high of 85 degrees. It's 89 degrees here from the WPAQ Weather Center. The updated forecast once again brought to you by Surrey Communications. That's Surrey Communications, Surrey Telephone, Surrey Internet, your local company. 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

That's music from Harrison Ridge, Tulane Country Highway. Right now, we're going to go back in time. Here's a number from the Granite City Playboys.

0: You know, some of the most powerful words Jesus ever spoke weren't about the past, but the future. This week on Through the Bible, Dr. J. Vernon McGee takes us to the Mount of Olives, where Jesus delivers a message about what's to come. 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

That's music from Bobby Atkins and the Countrymen, the legend of Lover's Leap. Going to send that out to Eddie Lawson listening in today. Hope y'all are doing good. Right now, let's go back to more music. Here's music from the Carolina Travelers.

Music from the Delmore Brothers here on the afternoon show. Also heard by special request, music from Bobby Atkins and the Countrymen, The Legend of Lover's Leap. Once again, sent that out to Eddie Lawson, listening in today. Right now, we got music coming up from Benton Flippin, Smoky Valley Boys.

0: Music from Benton Flippin and the Smoky Valley Boys. That was recorded back in 1985 in Asheville, North Carolina. Featuring at that time Paul Sutphin, Benton Flippin, John Lilly on the mandolin, Paul Brown on the banjo, and of course Larry Flippin on the guitar. Right now the time is 3:02. It's time for us to check in again on news and weather and then get back to more music on the afternoon show.
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2: If you knew something, Thomas. Former California Congressman Eric Swalwell has been the subject of more searches. Lisa Dwyer has the latest.
3: Federal agents seized electronic devices from former Representative Eric Swalwell at the San Francisco airport on Saturday and searched his Washington home a day later as part of an investigation into allegations of

0: sexual misconduct by the ex-Democratic congressman from California. Swalwell resigned from Congress in April following allegations that he had sexually assaulted a woman twice, including when she worked for him. Three other women also allege various kinds of sexual misconduct. The seven-term lawmaker was considered one of the leading candidates in California's gubernatorial race before dropping out after the allegations surfaced. Swalwell denies the allegations. I'm Lisa Dwyer.
1: Iran's dismissing President Trump's threats of economic pain and isolation. Foreign Minister Abbas Araghchi saying it'll only increase hostility. Treasury Secretary Scott Bessent was asked about the situation at the White House.
2: We've got a spike in oil prices today that I don't really understand. You know, our announcement is for economic action. And I think that the economic action will mean that oil prices will come down sooner.
1: The U.S. military says the aircraft carrier USS George Washington's now in the Middle East. It's relieving the USS Abraham Lincoln following reports of mental health challenges and supply shortages during its extended deployment supporting the Iran war. It's not clear when the Lincoln will return to the U.S. It takes just over a month to get back. The UK and other nations are condemning Israel over a controversial settlement project near Jerusalem. It would effectively cut the occupied West Bank in two. And the United States has carried out its first deportation under an agreement for Liberia to accept up to 1,200 people who are not from the African country. This is AP News.
3: And this is the Voice of the Blue Ridge, WPAQ. Let's take a quick look at the weather forecast. We have got 88 degrees currently here from the WPAQ Weather Center. And chance of showers and thunderstorms this evening at 30%, otherwise mostly sunny and hot. Could reach a high of 93. Tonight, a chance of showers and thunderstorms after 8 o'clock with increasing clouds. Low around 68, a 50% chance of rain. Showers and thunderstorms are likely mainly after 5 o'clock on Friday. Otherwise mostly cloudy with a high of 86. And that's a 60% chance of rain. And Friday night, another good chance, 80% chance of showers and thunderstorms with a low of 65. Saturday, slight chance of showers in the first part of the day. Otherwise, gradually becoming mostly sunny with a high near 86, overnight low at 83, and sunny for Sunday, high near 85 degrees, and an overnight low of 59. Been a while since we've been in the 50s. 88 degrees here from the WPAQ Weather Center. Back to more music now on the afternoon show. Here's a unique sound of the mountains, Larry Sigmund.

Unique Sound of the Mountains, Larry Sigmund and Martha Spencer. And right now, by special request, sending this out to Ron. He's listening in today. Wanted to honor Alan Mills. Here's a good number from The Lost and Found.

Music from Sam Bush here on the merry-go-round is what we're going to talk about here in a minute. We're not having it yet, but we've got Rain Check on. We're going to have a number from Rain Check right now before and after community news. So looking very forward to that. Rain Check and the Guitar Melodies will be joining us for the first portion of the show. Right now, we'll hear from our friends in Rain Check, and then we'll have some items for you in community news.

That's music from Rain Check, and they're going to be our special guests this Saturday on the merry-go-round. 11 o'clock, we'll be featuring the guitar melodies. That'll be a Chet Atkins-style guitar program, and looking very forward to that. And then Rain Check will be joining us at 12 o'clock. Turning now to community news, the Great Southeast Pollinator Census is going on today and tomorrow. You can join Master Gardener volunteers to learn more about pollinator conservation. Who are the pollinators, their habitats, garden best practices? It's going on 9, 10, and 11 each day, and today and tomorrow. So you have three opportunities for tomorrow to help capture a snapshot of pollinator activity in our community. It's free, but they are accepting donations. And also, they do prefer that you register at surrey.ces.ncsu.edu or call the North Carolina Extension Service at 401-8025. And once again, that's taking place at the Pilot Mountain Charles H. Stone Memorial Library, 319 West Main Street. Three sessions tomorrow beginning at 9, also one at 10 and 11. And they also have at the Elkin Public Library on Saturday at 11 o'clock, growing veggies year-round, have fun learning to grow vegetables longer with Extension Master Gardener volunteers. How do cool season crops differ from warm season? What are some season extenders and how to use them? And create a Tom Thumb mini container garden to take home. Workshop is free. However, they are accepting donations as well. And you can register once again at 401-8025. The Galax Public Library is holding their gigantic book sale through next Tuesday. Still got several more days to attend that. It'll be by donation to support the library operations, collections, and services. Summer's End Revival taking place at Little Mountain Baptist Church beginning on Sunday through the 28th. So Sunday through Friday, Evangelist Barry Wall and Pastor Bill Watson. Services on Sunday at 11 a.m. and 6 p.m. and then Monday through Friday at 7:30 each night. There'll also be a special Friday morning service at 10 o'clock in the morning with preachers called from the floor. Also, a meal is going to be provided following the service. Special singing throughout the week, including the Little Mountain Singers, Frankie Forrest, the Joyful Sounds, Tucker Harmony, the Lawsons, Harrison Ridge, and Preacher Bill's Daughters. Everyone's invited to attend the Summer's End Revival, August 23 through the 28th at the Little Mountain Baptist Church. Mark your calendars for a bingo night to benefit the Flat Top Cemetery, the Flat Top Church Cemetery.

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Doors open at 4 and games begin at 5. It's $25. They do accept card or cash. 20 games and one coverall. Also game prizes and door prizes. That's going to take place at the North Surrey High School cafeteria with concessions available. And that'll be their big bingo night to support the Flat Top Church Cemetery at September the 19th. And on the 13th, the Stone, Wright, and Park family reunion will be taking place at New Hope Baptist Church Fellowship Hall in Dobson. Family and friends are all welcome. It's at 1 o'clock on the 13th of September. And again, the merry-go-round this Saturday featuring the guitar melodies at 11, and then at 12 o'clock, Rain Check will be our special guest. And we're going to hear another original song from our friends in Rain Check right now.

0: That's music from Rain Check, and they're going to be our special guests at 12 o'clock on this edition of the Merry-Go-Round this Saturday. Once again, the guitar melodies from 11 to 12. It'll be a Chet Atkins-style guitar program with other instruments as well. And then music from Rain Check, 12 to 1:30. Looking forward to that. Right now, here's some old-time music coming up from the Mutton Busters right after this.
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0: That's music from the Mutton Busters. Mutton Busters string band. Old time string band. My kids would break their bed slats. That was went on for a long time. It's got reinforced ones now. But used to break the slats jumping in the bed. Here, oh my word. We'll be back with a weather forecast right after this.
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0: We've currently got 88 degrees here from the WPAQ Weather Center. Chance of showers and thunderstorms this afternoon, a 30% chance. Otherwise, partly sunny and hot with a high of 93. Tonight, a 50% chance of showers and thunderstorms after 8 o'clock. Increasing clouds and a low of 68. Showers and thunderstorms are likely mainly after 5 o'clock on Friday. Otherwise, mostly cloudy with a high of 86, a 60% chance of rain. And Friday night, showers and thunderstorms before midnight, and also between midnight and 2 o'clock with a low of 65.

and between a quarter and a half inch of rain overnight on Friday night expected. Slight chance of showers early in the day on Saturday, then gradually becoming mostly sunny with a high near 86. Sunny skies for Sunday with a high near 85 degrees. We've got 88 degrees here from the WPAQ Weather Center. And the updated forecast, once again, brought to you by the folks at Surrey Communications, Surrey Telephone, Surrey Internet. That's Surrey Communications, your local company. Back to more music now here on the afternoon show with Larry Sparks.

Larry Sparks, way back when. Larry Sparks from Ojai, I believe, but had roots in Kentucky. And also Clinch Mountain Boy, played with Ralph Stanley before he formed the Lonesome Ramblers. We've got 3:35. We'll have another look at news coming up at the top of the hour. Right now, though, this. Brian Sutton.

Oh, that was great. The Big Island Hornpipe from Brian Sutton. Had a request for some skillet liquors, and we'll go back to the 1920s. Skillet liquors, of course, they recorded 88 sides for Columbia Records. They were the first of the so-called hillbilly recording artists. Formed a group formed by Gid Tanner in 1926. And their biggest seller was Down Yonder. So we're going to have not that number, but another good number from the Skillet Liquor Zone. Send it out to Doug. He's listening in.

0: Oh, that's one of my favorites right there. I love Riley Puckett. Always have. My dad was a big fan, so we always listened to that. He knew all the runs. Right now, I want to tell you about this. I had forgotten this, but Burt Lane, also, he was the brother-in-law of Clayton McMicken. He played on the fiddle. Sometimes they'd have three fiddlers go in at once. Lo Stokes, he's from Ellijay, Georgia. Also on the fiddle. And then Gid Tanner would be their head. He was the head of the group. Burt Lane sometimes would be doing the comedic segments. And also different things that happened throughout their career. They were on RCA Victor. 1934, actually broke up in the early 1930s. Once again, recorded between 1926 and 1931, 88 sides for Columbia. 82 of them were commercially issued. Clayton McMicken, born in the year 1900, died in, I believe, around Atlanta, Georgia, 1970. 1970. And one of them had a strange thing that happened. I think he died on stage. Which one was that? I can't believe right now. I can't recall. Fate Norris, that's right. He played the banjo. He was from Dalton, Georgia. Lived in Resaca, Georgia. Don't know where that is. He had at one time had a one-man show, a one-man band, and he had this device that had strings on it and levers that you played with your feet. But he actually died on stage in 1944 in Sublinga, Georgia. Fate Norris. Right now, we want to tell you about this. This is coming up. Big doings tomorrow night here on the Bears Radio Network.
1: Hello, Bear fans. This is Tommy Morrison with your very first Monday football update of the year. 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And you can hear it all live right here over AM 1300, Granite City Gold WSYD, FM 105.1, AM 740, WPAQ, FM 106.7, and two ways around the world at WPAQ740.com and at WSYD1300.com. 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And as always, go Bears!

ever see The Devil Uncle Joe. Of course, that was the legendary Albert Hash on the fiddle. Thornton Spencer, I believe they were brother-in-laws, if I'm not mistaken, on the guitar, and just an outstanding number there. That's from the White Top Mountain Band recordings from 1976 to 1983, Volume 2, unreleased live recordings. Right now, we had a request for some music from the Westbound Rangers. I'm going to look that up after this, hopefully coming up after this number from the South Carolina broadcasters. Some folks jump-

That's music from the Westbound Rangers. Rocks Cry Out. Send that out to Larry today. Right now, we've got time for just one more short number. We'll go to Johnny and Jeanette Williams. How long has it been?

That's going to take us up to the 4 o'clock hour. Thank you, Johnny and Jeanette Williams. And we'll be back with more music on the afternoon show right after news and a quick.

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0: We'll go ahead and check the temperature as we wait the news. We've got 88 degrees here from the WPAQ Weather Center.
2: If you knew something, Thomas. Former California Congressman Eric Swalwell has been the subject of more searches. Lisa Dwyer has the latest.
3: Federal agents seized electronic devices from former Representative Eric Swalwell at the San Francisco airport on Saturday and searched his Washington home a day later as part of an investigation into allegations of sexual misconduct by the ex-Democratic congressman from California. Swalwell resigned from Congress in April following allegations that he had sexually assaulted a woman twice, including when she worked for him. Three other women also allege various kinds of sexual misconduct. The seven-term lawmaker was considered one of the leading candidates in California's gubernatorial race before dropping out after the allegations surfaced. Swalwell denies the allegations. I'm Lisa Dwyer.
2: Iran's dismissing President Trump's threats of economic pain and isolation. Foreign Minister Abbas Araghchi saying it'll only increase hostility. Treasury Secretary Scott Bessent was asked about the situation at the White House.
4: We've got a spike in oil prices today that I don't really understand. You know, our announcement is for economic action, and I think that the economic action will mean that oil prices will come down sooner.
2: The U.S. military says the aircraft carrier USS George Washington's now in the Middle East. It's relieving the USS Abraham Lincoln following reports of mental health challenges and supply shortages during its extended deployment supporting the Iran war. It's not clear when the Lincoln will return to the U.S. It takes just over a month to get back. The U.K. and other nations are condemning Israel over a controversial settlement project near Jerusalem. It would effectively cut the occupied West Bank in two. And the United States has carried out its first deportation under an agreement for Liberia to accept up to 1,200 people who are not from the African country. This is AP News.
0: And this is the voice of the Blue Ridge WPAQ. Let's check the forecast right fast and then get back to more music. Right now we have a current temperature of 88 degrees, fair skies, chance of showers and thunderstorms 30% this afternoon. Partly sunny and hot with a high of 93. Tonight, a 50% chance of showers and thunderstorms after 8 o'clock with increasing clouds, low of 68 degrees. Friday, showers and thunderstorms likely mainly after 5 p.m. Otherwise, mostly cloudy with a high of 86, 60% chance of rain. And Friday night, a low around 65 and between a quarter and a half of an inch rain possible with a low around 65 degrees. So the sun's going to shine, I believe, for Sunday with a high near 85. Right now, we're going to go back to more music. Here's a great gospel number from the Bobby and Mark Atkins and the Countrymen had a request from some of their music for some of their music. And earlier played a bluegrass number, but we'll get this sacred number on. I think it's one of my favorite versions of this hymn.

Now gather around, folks, and I'll tell you a little story about a Harlan County coal loader. His name was John Henry Murray, but we always just called him

And now that's my story, but I'll give you some good advice. I've loaded coal myself once or twice. It's a whole lot of job with a small amount of pay. Never buy a pick and shovel and you'll live a longer day.

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That's music from Jeff Scroggins there, Sometimes Dig for Taters. And let's go now to another Taters song. Here's the Great Big Taters from White Top Mountain Band.

That's music from the group, our featured guests for last week's merry-go-round. That's the Flint Ridge Group and Tony Hoover, the late Tony Hoover. That was an original song he did. And miss seeing him. Right now, we'll have, by special request, sending this over to Stoneville, North Carolina. Don's listening in, wanted to hear this number from the mighty Mac Wiseman.

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0: We've currently got 89 degrees here from the WPAQ Weather Center. Do have some rain coming in, possibly tonight, a decent chance, and then tomorrow about a 60% chance. Temperatures about the same as far as the temperature goes today and tomorrow, and then no rain mentioned for Sunday. Do have a decent chance in the morning on Saturday, actually a slight chance. Again, temperatures in the mid to upper 80s, and then Sunday, sunny skies, high around 85 degrees. I'll be back with a complete area obituaries brought to you by B&B Produce right after this.

0: You can listen to the complete area obituaries over WPAQ Monday through Saturday at 7:40 a.m. in their condensed form at 1:30 p.m. and again in their entirety at this time at 4:30 p.m. And on Sundays, the obituaries can be heard as part of the news at 5 o'clock. The obituaries are being brought to you at this time by the folks at B&B Produce, located at 12902 Fancy Gap Highway in Cana, Virginia. 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
1: Turning now to the complete area obituaries for this Thursday, August the 20th. Mrs. Barbara June Cornell Booth, age 72, of Laurel Fort, Virginia, passed away peacefully Saturday, August the 16th at Forsyth Medical Center in Winston-Salem. She was born in Mobile, Alabama, November the 25th, 1953, to the late William Dean Cornell and Earlene Estelle Bell Moss. She was a loving wife, mother, grandmother, sister, and friend who loved animals, especially her fur babies, Peanut and Goldie. Mrs. Booth was of the Catholic faith and was retired from the transportation industry as an escort driver. She loved to cook, draw, paint, and work with her flowers. Mrs. Booth is survived by her husband, James Alvin Booth, son, Brian Durrell, daughter, April Dawn Bemis, two granddaughters, Michelle Sword and Brittany Sword, sister, Charlene Cornell, two brothers, Steve Cornell and Randy Cornell. In addition to her parents, Mrs. Booth was preceded in death by a daughter, Tammy Hope Smile, granddaughter Rebecca Sword, and by a brother, Calvin Cornell. The family will hold a private memorial gathering at a later date. Moody Funeral Services in Mount Airy is serving the family, and online condolences can be made at moodyfuneralservices.com. That's Mrs. Barbara June Cornell Booth, age 72, of Laurel Fort, Virginia. Mrs. Rita Faye Cockrum Bowman, age 76, of Mount Airy, entered eternal rest Monday, August the 17th at the Joan and Howard Wiltz Hospice Home, surrounded by her loving family. Mrs. Bowman was born August the 5th, 1950, in Surrey County to the late Lee Roscoe and Lula McCormick Cockrum. Rita was a loving wife, mother, grandmother, sister, and friend. She'll be deeply missed by all who knew and loved her. Surviving is her daughters Heather Bowman Perino, Amanda Faye Bowman, son and daughter-in-law Kevin, Charles, and Savannah Bowman. Honorary daughters Sheila Snow Marshall, Susan Annette Gravely, sister Brenda Cockrum Ring, brothers and sisters-in-law Douglas Cockrum and Sandra, Joseph Joe Manfred Cockrum and Carolyn, along with several nieces and nephews. In addition to her parents, Mrs. Bowman was preceded in death by her beloved husband Samuel Baird Bowman, as well as brothers David Michael and Daniel Mark Bowman, sister Lutricia Cockrum Warnick. Funeral services will be held Friday, August the 21st at 11 a.m. at the Moody Funeral Home Chapel with Reverends Arliss Thomas, Douglas Cockrum, and Zane Fischel officiating. Interment will follow then in Skyline Memory Gardens. Family receiving friends on Friday at the funeral home from 10 a.m. until time for the service at 11. Moody Funeral Services of Mount Airy has been entrusted with the arrangements, and online condolences can be made at moodyfuneralservices.com. That's Mrs. Rita Faye Cockrum Bowman, age 76, of Mount Airy. Mrs. Megan Delancey Carmichael, age 71, of Mount Airy, passed away peacefully August the 17th at the Joan and Howard Wiltz Hospice Home. She was born in Wake County, North Carolina, March 22, 1955, daughter of the late Norman and Wanda Marguerite Grandolph Delancey. She was retired interior designer and attended Flat Rock Baptist Church, surviving as her husband, William Gary Carmichael Sr., stepsons William Gary Carmichael Jr. and Michelle.

Walter Jeffrey Carmichael and Sherry, Randall Jean Carmichael and Marlena, step-grandchildren Samara Gray Carmichael, William Gary Carmichael III and Amy, Walter Jeffrey Carmichael Jr. and Stephanie, Kayla Carmichael Armstrong and Jordan, Devin May Carmichael, Corey Yandel, Ryan Yandel, step-great-grandchildren Lydia Jane Carmichael, Margot Ruth Carmichael, Casey Walter Carmichael, Blair Evelyn Carmichael, sister Linda Delancey Grissinger, brother J. Norman Delancey and Casey, brother-in-law Ronald Carmichael and Judy, sister-in-law Kathy Carmichael, several nieces and nephews. In addition to her parents, she was preceded in death by her sister, Alice Marie Delancey, also brother-in-law Donald Carmichael. A memorial service will be held Saturday, August 29th at 2 p.m. at Flat Rock Baptist Church, the Reverend Rusty Reed officiating. Family will visit with friends from 1 until 2 at the church prior to the service. In lieu of flowers, memorials can be made to the Joan and Howard Wiltz Hospice Home at 945 Zephyr Road, Dobson, 27017. Moody Funeral Services is serving the Carmichael family, and online condolences can be made at moodyfuneralservices.com. That's Mrs. Megan Delancey Carmichael, age 71, of Mount Airy. Miss Betty Ann Haynes Cave, age 80, of Mount Airy, passed away Wednesday morning, August the 19th, at Central Continuing Care. Miss Cave was born October the 12th, 1945, in Surrey County, daughter of the late Franklin Pierce and Foy Barker Haynes. Betty was a beloved mother, grandmother, sister, and friend who'll be remembered for her kind heart, warm smile, and caring spirit. For many years, she was a self-employed hairdresser, a profession she truly enjoyed. She took great pride in her work and in the relationship she developed with her clients over the years. To her, being a hairdresser was about much more than styling hair. It was an opportunity to make people feel good about themselves and to share in the joys and challenges of their lives. Betty was also a devoted follower of Christ and a faithful member of Antioch Baptist Church. Her faith guided her life and shaped the kindness and grace with which she lived. She's survived by a daughter and son-in-law, Gina and Barry Fowler, a son and daughter-in-law, Jacob Wesley and Jill Cave, her grandchildren, Cole and Olivia Fowler, Olivia and Peyton Stull, Tori and Figu Barzuna, Nathan and Susan Welch, her great-grandchildren, Henry Fowler, Walker Stull, Lucy Stull, Camilla Barzuna, and Francis Welch. Sister and brother-in-law Gladys and Norman Hopkins, several nieces and nephews, and special friend and companion Dr. Doug Henderson. In addition to her parents, Mrs. Cave was preceded in death by two sisters, Margaret Ramey and Fannie Lou Lyons, six brothers, Bill Haynes, Barker Haynes, the Reverend Claude Haynes, Banner Haynes, Wayne Haynes, and Russell Haynes. Funeral services will be held Friday, August 21st at 11 a.m. at Antioch Baptist Church, the Reverend Grant Atkins and the Reverend Dale Wallace officiating. Burial will follow in the church cemetery. Family receiving friends on Friday morning from 10 until 11 at the church. The family wishes to express their gratitude for the love, care, and compassion shown by the staff at Central Continuing Care and Mountain Valley Hospice and Palliative Care. In lieu of flowers, memorials can be made to the Antioch Baptist Church Cemetery Fund at 137 Antioch Avenue, Mount Airy. 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That's Miss Betty Ann Haynes Cave, age 80, of Mount Airy. Mr. Larry Jr. Connor, age 77, of Cana, Virginia, died peacefully Monday morning, August 17th, at the Joan and Howard Wiltz Hospice Home in Dobson.

Johnson, surrounded by the love of his family. Larry was born September 16, 1948, in Surry County, one of five children born to the late Junior Howard and Leela Jane Easter Connor. He grew up in Mount Airy. Carpenter by trade and builder at heart, Larry spent much of his life creating, fixing, improving, and serving others. Alongside his brother-in-law, he co-owned and operated R&L Construction Company, traveling throughout the country constructing the interior setups for newly opened Lowe's home improvement stores. Wherever the work took him, Larry carried the same determination, integrity, and strong work ethic that became the cornerstone of his life. Even after his retirement, he remained busy with work. He loved farming, working with his hands, making trades, and finding a good deal. Blessed with an entrepreneurial spirit and a natural gift for negotiation, he was always working on a project, helping a neighbor, or striking up a conversation with someone he'd just met. Larry will be remembered for his playful sense of humor, quick wit, and love of practical jokes. He enjoyed laughter, friendly banter, and making memories with those around him. Yet beneath the humor was a deeply compassionate heart. He was dependable, generous, and fiercely loyal to his family and friends. More than anything, Larry was a devoted family man. His greatest joy came from the people he loved. His children, grandchildren, nieces, nephews, and extended family knew him as a source of strength, wisdom, encouragement, and unconditional love. He was the kind of man you could always count on. Larry was also a devoted follower of Christ and a faithful member of Philadelphia Church of God. His faithful guide throughout his life, and that shaped the kindness, humility, and grace with which he lived. Of all the blessings in Larry's life, none was greater than the love he shared with his wife of 59 years, Wanda P. Connor. Their story began when they were young and grew into a remarkable union built on faith, devotion, perseverance, and unconditional love. Through every season of life, they stood side by side, creating a home centered on God and family. Their marriage was a beautiful example of enduring love and faithfully reflected the truth that true love never dies. Left to cherish his memories are his beloved wife, Wanda P. Connor, two daughters, Lisa Connor and Leslie Connor Reeves, and her husband, Dr. Travis L. Reeves, two granddaughters, Lakin Robertson and Weatherly Reeves, and her fiancé, Jacob Hanks, grandson, Ridge Reeves, sister, Gladys Connor Norman, and several special nieces and nephews who lovingly considered him a second father. In addition to his parents, Larry was preceded in death by his sister, Shirley Connor York. Two brothers also, Clyde Wayne Connor and Howard Willis Connor. Service of worship and celebration of Larry's life will be held Friday, August 21st at 2 p.m. Moody Funeral Home Chapel in Mount Airy. Minister David Miller officiating. Private interment will follow in the Indian Grove Family Cemetery. No formal visitation to be held. 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Rachel Ernest, Mary Rachel Edmonds Ernest of Dobson, age 89, formerly of Myrtle Beach, South Carolina, went peacefully to her heavenly home Friday, August the 14th. Rachel was born to Walter Brady Edmonds and Novella Hamlin Edmonds. She was a devoted wife, mother, grandmother, great-grandmother, sister, and friend, whose life was defined by her love for family, faith, and the many people whose lives she touched. She was a faithful member of Salem Fork Christian Church, where her faith was an important part of her life. Rachel also devoted 30 years of her life to the children of Dobson Elementary School, where she served as a teacher's assistant. She loved the children and took great pride in the years she spent helping and encouraging them. Rachel and her husband, Charles Edward Ernest, shared 62 wonderful years together. They loved to travel with their travel buddies, visiting 48 of the 50 United States.

Some of her fondest memories were made during summers spent traveling with friends. Rachel loved playing cards, especially bridge. She loved gardening, cooking, baking, and in a way that always made her family smile, she even enjoyed picking the weeds. She found joy in the simple things of life and took pleasure in caring for her home, her garden, and the people she loved. Above all, Rachel loved her family. She cherished family gatherings and the time she spent together, creating memories that will remain in her family forever. She had a wonderful sense of humor and loved making people smile and laugh. Her warmth, kindness, laughter, and genuine love for others will be deeply missed. Rachel was an active member in the community. She was a member of the Lions Club, the Women's Club, the Christian Women's Fellowship, the North Carolina Retired Employees, where she enjoyed fellowship and service to others. She's survived by her daughter, Susan Talbert, along with grandchildren Drew, Ernest, and Jess, Katie Ham, and Kevin, Ben, Ernest, and Madison Talbert, great-grandchildren Branson, Wesley, Riker, Renly, Grayson, and Charlie, sister-in-law Catherine Edmonds, many loved nieces and nephews, her godchildren Anna Hewitt, Alan Hewitt and Renee, Brian Hewitt and Missy, and many dear friends. She was preceded in death by her beloved husband, Charles Ernest, son Kenneth Ernest, sister Vera Mears, brother Wayne Edmonds, brother-in-law Ray Mears, sister-in-law Nancy Edmonds, godsons Daryl Hewitt and Johnny Hewitt, goddaughter V. Thorndike. She was preceded in death by her beloved husband, Charles Ernest, son Kenneth Ernest, sister Vera Mears, brother Wayne Edmonds, brother-in-law Ray Mears, sister-in-law Nancy Edmonds, godson Daryl Hewitt and Johnny Hewitt, goddaughter V. Thorndike. Rachel leaves behind a legacy of faith, family, friendships, laughter, and love. She'll be remembered not only for the many years she gave to her family and her church and her community, but for the way she made people feel loved, welcome, and often smiling. Her family will forever treasure the memories of her laughter, her cooking, her bacon, her beautiful garden, but also her travels and especially the love she gave so freely to those around her. She was deeply loved and she will be deeply missed. Visitation will be Friday, August 21st from 6 to 8 p.m. at Moody Davis Funeral Services of Dobson. A funeral service will follow at 2 p.m. on Saturday, August 22nd at the Salem Fork Christian Church. Brother Austin Kavanis officiating. Burial will follow in the church cemetery. Family would like to express a word of thanks to Lower Cape Fear Hospice and the staff of Brightwater Senior Care for the love and support to Rachel. In lieu of flowers, the family requests donations be made to the Lower Cape Fear Life Care Hospice at 1414 Physicians Drive, Wilmington, 28404, or to Dobson Elementary School Birthday Club at P.O. Box 248, Dobson, 27017. Moody Funeral Services in Dobson is respectfully serving the Ernest family. That's Mrs. Mary Rachel Edmonds Ernest, age 89, of Dobson. Mrs. Mary Catherine Greer Elliott, age 71, of White Plains, formerly of West Jefferson, passed away peacefully at her home, surrounded by her loved ones on Tuesday evening, August the 18th. She was born in Delaware, February the 20th, 1955, to Myrtle Dancy Shatley and the late Earl Roosevelt Greer. Kathy retired from the child care industry after many loving years. Mrs. Elliott was a lover of NASCAR, especially Chase Elliott. Ms. Elliott is survived by her loving husband of 43 years, Teddy Raymond Elliott, daughter and son-in-law, Angie and Dean Hembry, grandson Jake Hembry, great-granddaughter Kyla Hembry, her mother Myrtle Dancy Shatley, sister Carol Sullins, niece April Porter, Potter, great-niece Jordan Potter and her church family of Canaan's Shore, Old Regular Baptist Church, and her special grandpup Charlie. Funeral services will be held on Saturday, August 22nd at White Plains Friends Meeting at 11 a.m. Preacher Chris Newman, Preacher Shad Newsom officiating. Interment will follow in the church cemetery.
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For Mrs. Mary Catherine Greer Elliott, age 71, of White Plains, formerly of West Jefferson. Ninan Mae Pack Martin, age 93, of Pulaski, Virginia, formerly of Galax, passed away Saturday in the Roanoke Memorial Hospital. She is survived by her daughter and son-in-law, Kelly and Rick Mowbray of Vinton, Virginia, son David Martin of Dublin, and by several nieces and nephews. Funeral services will be held Saturday at 2 p.m. in the Galax Presbyterian Church, with burial to follow in the Phelps Memorial Cemetery. Family will receive friends on Saturday from 1 until time for the service at the Galax Presbyterian Church. In lieu of flowers, contributions can be made to the Galax Presbyterian Church Emergency Fund or to the Galax Public Library. That's Mrs. Nina Mae Pack Martin, age 93, of Pulaski, Virginia. Mrs. Annie Faye Edwards Tate, age 89, of Mount Airy, passed away peacefully Sunday afternoon, August the 16th, at Surrey Community Health and Center by Harborview. Mrs. Tate was born August 1st, 1937, in Surrey County, one of four daughters, born to the late Monroe and Almer Edwards Edwards. Faye was a devoted wife, mother, grandmother, and homemaker who dedicated her life to caring for her family. She found her greatest joy in her home and in the lives of her children, lovingly raised 11 children, creating a home filled with love, warmth, and cherished memories. Being a homemaker was more than a responsibility to Mrs. Tate. It was her calling. She devoted countless hours to caring for her family, preparing meals, keeping her home, tending to the needs of her children, and being there for every important moment of their life. Her greatest accomplishment was the family she built and the love she poured into each of her children. Her children will forever cherish the love, sacrifices, lessons, and memories she gave them. She survived by 10 daughters, Sylvia Tate, Lucille Wembley, Kathy Tate, Sandra Potts, Betty T. Collins, Nelta Nortley, Lisa Chenault, Misty Harden, Mary Tate, Maud Jeanette Gravely, son Charles Lee Tate, 21 grandchildren, numerous great-great-grandchildren, also three sisters, Mary Goins, Nellie Kilby, and Betty Goins. In addition to her parents, Mrs. Tate was preceded in death by her husband, Dallas Tate Jr. A private memorial service will be held at a later date. No formal visitation will be held at this time. Moody Funeral Services of Mount Airy is serving the Tate family. 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That's Mrs. Annie Faye Edwards Tate, age 89. Mrs. Lucy Rebecca Becky Branch Tucker, age 82, of Fancy Gap, passed away peacefully August the 17th. She was born June 5th, 1944, in Spruce Pine, North Carolina, the late Lizzie Bell Branch and Tom Harris. She grew up in a military family, and much of her younger years were spent traveling to different Air Force bases. Mrs. Tucker later moved to Pilot Mountain in 1977 with her two children, Teresa and Paul. She subsequently married Dr. Kent Tucker in 1986, and she became the love of his life for almost 40 years. She served as an office manager in his dental practice until her retirement. Mrs. Tucker was a beautiful, dynamic, and loving wife and mother. She'll be greatly missed by all who knew her. She is survived by her husband, Kent of the home, her daughter, Teresa Schlechta of Seattle, Washington, her son, Paul Schlechta, and Tiffany of Grapevine, Texas, granddaughter, Caitlin, grandson, Tucker, stepdaughter, Terry Tucker of Hillsborough, stepson, Matthew and Amy, step-grandson, Christian. Celebration of Mrs. Tucker's life will be held at a later date. Moody's of Mount Airy, respectfully serving the Tucker family. 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That's Mrs. Lucy Rebecca Becky Branch Tucker, age 82, Fancy Gap,

0: Thomas White Jr., born December 12, 1965, to Thomas White Sr. and Mary Powers White in Chicago, Illinois, departed this life on a completed earthly journey for eternal life with his Heavenly Father August 7th in Winston-Salem. He was preceded in death by his mother, Mary Elizabeth White, sister Hassie Vaught, and nephew Aaron Kuhn. He was a truck driver for many years. He loved his father, sisters, brother. He will be missed by his family, but he will always remain in their hearts. He'll be cherished by his father, Thomas E. White, and by his siblings, Joanna Young, James White, and Elizabeth Sharitha, host of other relatives and friends also surviving. John 14, 2 and 3 says, "In my Father's house are many mansions. If it were not so, I would have told you. I go to prepare a place for you, and if I go to prepare a place for you, I will come again and receive you unto myself, that where I am, there ye may be also." Funeral services will be conducted Saturday at 2 p.m. August 22nd at Calvary Baptist Church in King. Family receiving friends from 1 until 2 prior to the funeral service. Services have been entrusted to Spencer Funeral Home for Thomas White Jr. Baby Tobias Dylan Williams was here for such a brief time, but his life and memory are precious. May the Lord surround our family with comfort and strength as we grieve his passing. Tobias leaves behind a loving family who will carry his memory in their hearts, his parents, grandparents, aunts, and uncles. He leaves to cherish his memory his parents Tyreek Williams and Tatiana Mason, grandparents Lewis and Rochelle Mason, and John Williams and Katrina Harrison, Ruby Mason, Rochelle Mason, Annika Williams, Jenna Williams, Jada Williams, uncles Lewis Mason, and Arnold Williams. A memorial service for baby Tobias Dylan Williams, Sunday, August 23rd at 1 p.m. at the funeral home, Spencer Funeral Home, 824 North Main Street, Mount Airy. That's baby Tobias Dylan Williams. That concludes the reading of the complete area obituaries as we have them for this Thursday, August the 20th. On behalf of the staff and management here at WPAQ, we would like to send out our condolences to all those that have lost loved ones, and most especially at this time. You can listen to the complete area obituaries over WPAQ Monday through Saturday at 7:40 a.m. in their condensed form at 1:30 p.m. and again in their entirety at this time at 4:30 p.m. On Sundays, the obituaries can be heard as part of the news at 5 o'clock. The obituaries were presented to you by B&B Produce, 12902 Fancy Gap Highway in Cana, Virginia, where they're open 7 days a week to the public beginning at 7 a.m. That is B&B Produce, 12902 Fancy Gap Highway in Cana, Virginia, a family-owned and operated business since 1976.
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0: Wow, that was mighty fine old-time music there. That was from the Smoky Valley Boys, of course. Benton Flippin, Gilmer Woodruff on the banjo, Paul Sutphin on the outstanding vocals and the guitar there, and Larry Flippin on the lead guitar, Hall Jones on the mandolin. That was recorded at the New Year's Eve party at Tommy Gerald's house back in 1971, recorded by Ray Alden. Classic music there. We'll go back to more music now. We're going to hear a word about the Bears Radio Network that's coming up. That's tomorrow right here on the Bears Radio Network. And then after that, music from Charlie Sizemore.
1: Hello, Bear fans. This is Tommy Morrison with your very first Monterey football update of the year. It all gets started this Friday night when the Bears travel to Starmount to take on the Rams. And you can hear it all live right here over AM 1300, Granite City Gold WSYD, FM 105.1, AM 740, WPAQ, FM 106.7, and two ways around the world at WPAQ740.com and at WSYD1300.com. 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And as always, go Bears!

Music from Rose Maddox. The old black choo-choo. We've got one more to go down to the bottom of the hour. Here is a great original gospel number from Tim Limeberry and Friends. Tim's going to come and be on the merry-go-round this Christmas. He's got a lot of good original Christmas songs, too. But here he is with I'm a Gonna Go.

Tim Limeberry and Friends, and that's Patrick Lindsay on the bass vocals there, along with Tim and Greg Jones on the tenor. Great number there. Right now, we've got just about a minute before we have some local news.

0: It's 89 degrees here in the Granite City, 531, and time now for state, local, Virginia, as well as regional news headlines. Here's Bob King.
1: For WPAQ and WSYD News, I'm Bob King. In Virginia, lawmakers are at a stalemate over a bill that could limit how much rents can increase each year. On Tuesday, state lawmakers, real estate leaders, and other stakeholders discussed the anti-rent gouging bill, Senate Bill 355, at the Virginia Housing Commission meeting. Authored by State Senator Jennifer Boyce of Fairfax, it gives localities the option to limit annual increases in yearly rent to no more than 3%. Landlords also get exemptions like capital improvement and making sure they can continue making reasonable profit if they continue to do right by their tenants. However, real estate leaders said a 3% cap on rent increases could discourage investment in housing. Senator Boyce, who's been lobbying for this bill since 2023, called it common sense. Legal Aid Justice Center Senior Director and Policy Advocate Gustavo Espinosa said the bill may help many navigate high rent costs. And a 19-year-old has been arrested in connection with the killing of a Virginia woman found stabbed in the Great Falls area, according to Fairfax County Police. Police Wednesday arrested Alexis Antonio Cedillas Campos, 19, on the homicide of 42-year-old Carmen Push of Reston. A community member out for a morning run contacted police before 7 a.m. Monday about an unconscious woman lying in the parking lot in the 8800 block of Georgetown Pike. The female discovered had trauma to her upper body and was pronounced deceased at the scene. She was lying near her 2011 Honda Civic in the parking lot of a difficult run trail. The office of the chief medical examiner will carry out an autopsy to determine the woman's cause and manner of death. In North Carolina, the Lee County Sheriff's Office and multiple agencies across the state have arrested 14 people in the Operation Midnight Shadow Child Sexting. The operation was in coordination with the North Carolina Internet Crimes Against Children Task Force. 14 people were arrested and charged with child exploitation and solicitation of a child by commuter charges. 11 of those arrested were taken into custody in Lee County. One of the men charged is from Las Vegas. Most of those arrested were from the Sanford area, with ages ranging from 19 to 75 years of age. Law enforcement officers said the use of electronics and social media by younger children are attributing to the rise in numbers and encourage parents to diligently monitor their kids' activities online. The traffic stop on the Blue Ridge Parkway in North Carolina ended with an arrest after authorities

0: said they found meth, fentanyl, and guns. On August 14th, members of the Blue Ridge Counter-Narcotics Task Force, along with the Allegheny Sheriff's Office, concluded an ongoing narcotics investigation with a stop on the parkway. The stop resulted in the seizure of narcotics and two firearms. Darrell Payne of Sparta was arrested and charged with possession of methamphetamine, 5 counts of trafficking methamphetamine, and 2 counts of trafficking fentanyl, also possession with intent to manufacture and sell and deliver meth, and 2 counts of possession of a firearm by a felon. He was booked into the Allegheny County Detention Center under a $750,000 secured bond. One person was taken to the hospital after a reported bear encounter at a home Tuesday night in Buncombe County. Crews responded around 9 p.m. to a reported bear attack. Firefighters used a siren in an attempt to scare away any bears that may still be nearby in the area. No bears were seen when firefighters reached the scene, and crews were able to safely enter the residence. Buncombe County EMS evaluated the occupant and transported the person for further medical evaluation. Officials said a bear may have opened an exterior door and entered the home. The occupant reportedly encountered the bear as it was leaving, and the bear may have swatted the person on its way out. And the North Carolina Marine Fisheries Commission is set to make several decisions today that could affect commercial fishermen and coastal waters across the state. Commissioners are scheduled to vote on how many standard commercial fishing licenses should be made available through the eligibility pool for the 2026-27 license year. The commission will also decide whether to send the draft 2026 Coastal Habitat Protection Plan amendment out for public and advisory committee review. Commissioners are expected to make a final determination on whether those rules remain necessary as a part of the state-required review conducted every 10 years. Other agenda items include the state's annual fishery management plan review and new data on North Carolina's kingfish populations. The two-day meeting began in Raleigh yesterday. The meeting is open to the public and also being live-streamed online. In some local news, several schools within the Surry County system are having to make adjustments following an issue with a water supply. According to a social media post from school officials, the city of Mount Airy has identified a problem within the water supply that serves all schools within the North District. The cause of the water issue is still under investigation, but the water is safe to drink. Officials say despite the safety of the water, it does have an unusual odor. Out of an abundance of caution, Surry County schools are providing bottled water to the students and staff at all affected areas. Officials say the bathrooms throughout the schools affected are safe to use, and school operations will continue as normal. And for WPAQ and WSYD News, I'm Bob King reporting.
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2: Thank you, Bob King and Kelly Epperson, and we'll get back to more music now. Very nice number. I always enjoyed hearing the White Top Mountaineers do this.

That's music from the Cody Norris Show, Otto Wood. That is a true story. He was born in the Delaplaine community of Wilkes County. Traveled around the country as a bootlegger, a bandit, and a fugitive. He committed his first crime, which was stealing a bicycle as a teenager, and did time in the old Wilkes County Jail, also the temporary home of another North Carolina legend, Tom Dooley. 1923, Otto shot and killed a pawnbroker in Greensboro, A.W. Kaplan. Actually, what happened there was Wood had pawned a watch to Kaplan, and it contained a photo of his mother, and he was sentenced to 30 years in prison. Wood managed to break out of North Carolina State Prison four different times. Quite a feat, considering that he did have a lame leg. He was kind of maybe not very healthy, and also only had one hand. He had lost one of his hands in a hunting accident as a teenager. Despite his many crimes, Wood was beloved by many people in Western North Carolina in a time of severe economic hardship. He was kind of a Robin Hood character, generous man who robbed only the rich and was kind to all who did remember him. His exploits are still vividly recalled around Wilkes County. Thousands of people attended his funeral, and the citizens of Salisbury, where he died, raised money to send his body

back to his mother in West Virginia. Actually, two songs came out honoring Otto Wood, or stories about his life after the year after he was killed there on New Year's Eve, 1930, killed in gunfire. And the song you just heard, of course, performed by the Cody Norris Show. Also, Doc Watson. But it was originally done by the Carolina Buddies. So there's your history lesson for today. We've got about 10 minutes left in this edition of the afternoon show. I'd also like to thank the North Carolina Arts Council for that little write-up on Otto Wood.

Down south of New Orleans, that's Mac Martin. I'll send that down to my buddy Jordan Nance. He might be listening in today. We got time for just a couple more, and then it's going to be time to change things up, move into our sundown serenade time. Right now, here's music from Joe Mullins and the Radio Ramblers.

0: now that the summer's gone. Well, we got a few more weeks of summer left. I certainly don't want to wish time away. I feel like it's going way too fast. Just like this program, The Afternoon Show, that's just about going to do it for this edition of The Afternoon Show on National Radio Day. So thank you for tuning in. We wouldn't be here if it wasn't for you. Right now, it's time for us to switch things up here at the top of the hour and move into our big band program, Sundown Serenade. Until then.
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You look for him and find him fooling around some other gal. Then you rage, yes you rage, to see him lying down in his grave. So if your man is nice, take my advice. Hug him in the morning, kiss him every night, give him plenty of love.

Hug him in the morning, kiss him every night, give him plenty of loving, treat him right. Son's a good man. Nowadays it's hard to find. Ah, yeah, it's hard to find.

Dinah there on Sundown Serenade. Got a new collection of some jazz and big band music that we did not have any of some of these artists. That's Benny Moten's Kansas City Orchestra. And before that, Red Nichols and his Five Pennies we heard there with Wrapping It Up. Heard from David. He's listening in. He listens to Alexa. I don't know how to do Alexa, and she don't understand my accent, David. But he listens in that way, and he wanted to hear this number from Gene Autry. This is actually from the Republic Pictures film, Back in the Saddle, 1941. Gene Autry co-wrote Back in the Saddle with Ray Whitley, first recorded for Columbia Records in the year 1939, then again in 1946, and then again for a third time in 1952. Of course, it was the theme song for his Melody Ranch radio show, which ran from 1939 to 1956. He also sang it in four different movies. Back in the Saddle again, from 1941. Before that, The Rovin' Tumbleweeds, 1939, Home in Wyoming, 1942, and Wagon Team, 1943.

0: in 1952, and it was also the theme song for his television series, The Gene Autry Show. He performed it 7 times in 7 different episodes. So, David, glad to know that you're back and doing good.
1: 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This sounds interesting.
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So a voice within me

Wow, I really like that version of I Ain't Got Nobody. Also, that was Meade Lux Lewis there on the lovely piano sounds. We got Benny Goodman coming around the microphone, and then a quick look at the weather forecast.

0: 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It's being brought to you at this time by Surrey Telephone, Surrey Internet, Surrey Communications. 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
1: As America celebrates 250 years of independence, Surrey Communications is proud to celebrate 75 years of connecting our community. 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
0: Turning out of the weather forecast, we have 89 degrees currently here from the WPAQ Weather Center. Tonight, a chance of showers overnight as well as into Friday. Conflicting reports on the forecast. I'm seeing some higher amounts of rain, and then some calling for it earlier in the day than they were originally calling for. So we'll just have to wait and see how that pans out. And then Saturday, slight chance of rain in the morning, just a 20% chance, and then temperatures around 85 degrees. Sunny for Sunday, back up to 85 for the high. The updated forecast has been brought to you by Surrey Communications. That's Surrey Communications, your local company. Back to more music on Sundown Serenade. We've got Jimmy Dorsey and his orchestra.

Hugo Winterhalter and his orchestra on Sundown Serenade. I had a good call from my friend Al down in Louisville. He's listening. Oh, I was trying to figure out what to play, but I'm going to go with this one. We'll go back with a real nice, smooth song from Glenn Miller. Just for you, Al.

Confucius would say, yes, listen to old Sassy Sally Mason. Confucius say, a boy, a girl, a moon. Yes, makes the wedding bells ring out in the month of June. Old Confucius say, if girlie act too shy. Now that boy never say goodnight, he say goodbye. And yo-hi-ho, love's a very funny thing. And yo-hi-ho, it makes you want to dance and sing. Confucius say, when love comes, don't you delay. So honey, hold me tight, for tonight's the night.

0: Or Confucius say, a girl with a baby stash can see through a rich man's pocketbook, so beware.
1: Confucius say a soft answer turneth away wrath.
2: Charlie Chin say men who live in glass house shouldn't take a bath.
1: Confucius say, ne huole ma, what's that guy? Nam fam sin san, sin eh?
2: Well, what the heck am I supposed to say? Wow!
0: Confucius say, when love comes, don't delay. So honey, hold me tight. Yes, tonight's the night. And remember what my friend comes.

Probably should have gotten a little more coffee tonight, but keeps me awake later. So, oh, Les Brown is Band of Renown, reminding us it's time for me to check out of here. It's been a pleasure to be with you folks on the afternoon show as well as Sundown Serenade. Stay tuned. We got some great music coming up on the rest of tonight's evening programming. Go back to our bluegrass format at 9 p.m. Tell them over the airwaves of WPAQ again for the Saturday morning merry-go-round featuring the Guitar Melodies and Rain Check. 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

the day he die. Toot your whistle and ring your bell. Oh, butchie, butchie, time will tell. Don't you worry, you just mug, you'll always be a jitterbug. These four boys playing saxophone, order jitter sauce by phone. Central, give me Harlem 494. I think these bugs can drink some more. They drink sauce some more tonight. They never stop until they're tight. Don't you worry, they just mug their four little jitterbugs. 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

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See him shake with his trombone, just can't leave that sauce alone. 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
0: You know you done me wrong, you rascal, you.
1: You're wrong again, I tell you.
0: You know you done me wrong. You done stole my wife and gone to St. Louis.
1: Why?
0: Be glad when you're dead, you rascal, you.
1: You tell you wrong.
0: You asked my wife for a meal, you rascal, you.
1: Well, that's all I wanted was a meal.
0: Ask my wife for a meal, you rascal, you do.
1: Well, what more was it for me to ask for?
0: You ask my wife for a meal, and something else you try to steal.
1: No, no.
0: Be glad when you're dead, you rascal, you.
1: You're wrong again.
0: There ain't no use to run, you rascal, you.
1: Where in the world you think I'm gonna run to?
0: There ain't no use to run, you rascal, you.
1: Ain't gonna run nowhere.
0: There ain't no use to run.
1: Why?
0: Because I'll pip a pistol at you.
1: Well, oh, man.

Now, ladies and gentlemen, we have a little novelty here for you this evening. We're going to take a little trip through the jungles, you know. And we want you all to travel with us. Because that tiger's running so fast. Takes about 7 courage to catch that baby. So I want you all to count with me. I'm gone. I'm gone. Look here, boy. I'm getting away from here.

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